Down five notches to number 18, Freddie Jackson and You Are My Lady. You know, the writing of this next hit did not come as easily to the superstar as he might have hoped. See, Taylor Hackford contacted him to write a song for his movie White Nights, and all Taylor gave him to work with was the film's title. Well, after struggling for a couple of weeks, a great songwriter went back to Taylor and told him he just couldn't come up with a song that worked with the title White Nights, but he did have another song for Taylor, and when Taylor heard it, he flipped. As a matter of fact, he calls the song a gift for the movie because people will leave the theater humming the chorus. Looks like Taylor's right because the song just keeps moving right up the countdown, advancing another five spots to number 17, Lionel Richie, Say You, Say Me.

0: That's another hit ballad from a man who certainly knows how to write them, Lionel Richie, and Say You, Say Me at number 17. Dick Clark here, and coming up next, the greening of a pop act.
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0: This is Dick Clark, and we've got the best in pop music today. Well, Green Strohmeyer Gartside never dreamed he'd be making popular music. Only a couple of years ago, he was testing the waters of punk music in England, but he really wasn't getting very far, so he decided to take a stab at the pop mode. Well, Green's onto something because he's got himself in a very strong position here with a big, big pop hit, rising three spots to number 16. Here's Green and his band of musicians known as Skritti Politti and Perfect Way.

At number 15 on the countdown this weekend, ABC and Be Near Me. Dick Clark here, coming up. When we return, we got a singer who was surprised by his own marriage.

This is Dick Clark, and we're working our way up to the number one song all across the country. And on our way to number one, we're at number 14 right this minute, and the group Simple Minds. Now, as you know, the leader of Simple Minds, Jim Kerr, is also married to that very hot singer of the Pretenders, Chrissy Hynde. Well, when Jim and Chrissy got married, nobody was more surprised than Jim. And you might say, why is that? Well, as he says, he's got an image of a very sensitive loner. So by marrying what he calls a rock goddess, this sensitive loner had quite a shock, but a very happy one. He's also pretty happy about the band's latest hit. It moves another three spots up to number 14, Alive and Kicking from Simple Minds.

0: Simple Minds and Alive and Kicking at number 14 on Countdown America. I'm Dick Clark, and coming up next, the wonder of electronic music. I'm Dick Clark, and at number 13 in the Countdown America spotlight, we've got Stevie Wonder. And Stevie certainly is one of the first superstars to experiment and use synthesizers in his music. And we asked him about his interest in the new electronic instruments.
1: My fascination really is the fact that all of them are expressive, true, within themselves, in themselves, but also they are part of a, like, choir. Mm-hmm. I mean, different instruments paint different sound pictures, mm-hmm, to give you the total sound.
0: Well, in addition to creating the total sound, it seems that electronic instruments are really imitations of much older sounds, aren't they?
1: There was one thing said once by Yasuo Tamita. Tamita's a great synthesist. Mm-hmm. And they were talking, he had a quote about synthesizers. He was saying basically synthesizers go back long before what is known now as a synthesizer to the origination of man-made instruments that duplicated the sound of the earth, the sound that they heard. Like you have your sound of like a trumpet or a trombone, which kind of emulates to a certain degree the sound of maybe an elephant. Mm-hmm. You have the sound of the drums emulating the sound of the thunder.
0: Well, on Stevie's latest hit, you might not hear the sound of thunder, but the electronic wizardry is certainly there. At number 13, here is Stevie Wonder and Part-Time Lover.

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Well, you know, there are two baby rockers around now. Frank Beard of this very rockin' Texas band just became the proud father of twin boys. And when they get older, will they get to learn how to drive in the band's 1938 hot rod, the Eliminator? I don't know about that, but their dad and his buddies are riding very high on the chart this weekend. Coming in at number 11, ZZ Top and Sleeping Bags.

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0: I'm Dick Clark, and by the way, where were you and what were you doing 2 years ago this week? You remember listening to the radio and hearing the number one song? Can you recall what that number one song was a couple of years ago? It was the second hit duet for two megastars. One of them started out in Liverpool, England. The other got his start with his family in Gary, Indiana. In 1983, they were together in a studio recording what would end up becoming the number one song all across America 2 years ago this weekend. Paul McCartney, Michael Jackson, and Say, Say, Say.

I'm Dick Clark on the United Stations Radio Network, and we're counting down the best music on Countdown America. This hour is brought to you in part by Greyhound. We've only got 10 songs left to go in the countdown, so we better get started. In the middle of this song, you're going to hear a woman's deep, husky voice. And you know who that is? That's Grace Jones. Sir, Simon LeBon and company recruited Grace for that narration in the song. Now everybody's celebrating the big success of their first hit as Arcadia. At number 10, here's Election Day.

Up 6 steps to number 10 this weekend, Arcadia and Election Day. I'm Dick Clark, and slipping one place to number 9, here's Jan Hammer and the theme from Miami Vice.

At number 9 on Countdown America, Jan Hammer and the theme from Miami Vice. Dick Clark, and coming up next, a British duo who didn't capture 3 number ones in a row. Countdown America with Dick Clark. This is Dick Clark, and we're moving up to the number 1 song of the week. Speaking of number 1, this British duo had 2 number 1 songs in a row, Everybody Wants to Rule the World and Shout. Well, until this weekend, they had a very nice shot at the 3rd number 1 because their latest hit hung in there at number 3 for 3 weeks. But this weekend, well, unfortunately, they take a little bit of a fall to number 8. Not so shabby. This is Tears for Fears and Head Over Heels.

Tears for Fears and Head Over Heels stepping into the number 8 spot on the countdown. Moving up 4 spaces to number 7 this weekend, here's Aretha Franklin and Who's Zoomin' Who.

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0: This is Dick Clark, and we're counting our way up to the number one song of the week and taking over the number six spot, up from number three last time. Here's Heart and Never.

Hard Than Never at number 6 on Countdown America this weekend. Now, when this trio takes to the stage, they like to avoid playing a lot of ballads during their shows. You see, their philosophy goes a lot like this. A concert should be a party. And by adding a lot of slow songs to the set, that party atmosphere just wouldn't gel. So, ballads out, upbeat songs in, and their current hit on the chart is played on stage with a lot of energy. At number 5, the Thompson Twins and Lay Your Hands on Me.

0: The Thompson Twins and Lay Your Hands on Me, reaching number 5 on Countdown America this weekend. I'm Dick Clark. 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
6: 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Coming up, sometime this hour, Barbara Streisand, Rita Coolidge, Andrew Gold, Crosby, Stills, and Nash, and ELO. This is Elton John.
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0: presents until 7 o'clock tonight. We'll have winners every 20 minutes. And I have something else on the way for you in less than 20 minutes right here. Stay close.
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15: 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Everybody want to get in and join, celebrate. 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We'll play it for you. We're going to have a celebration. 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
1: Somewhere in New Jersey, there's this guy named Dave who has this giant 60s record collection and this pirate radio station in his attic with a transmitter he built from the Allied catalog. 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

0: got to be careful. I'm doing the Freddy here in the No Static Attic. I almost knocked over a box of records. But I'm doing it. Do the Freddy. Freddy and the Dreamers.
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0: 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Yes, New Brunswick, New Jersey. The great sound of Gary Criss.

Former Dave the Rave Sure Shot record, Gary Criss of the Diamond record label from May of 65. Tony D, yes, it came out before the Larry Harmon show, so don't be pulling out your old surveys. Gary Criss of the tune called Hands Off Buddy. Of course, in summer of 71, Gary Criss from my hometown of New Brunswick, New Jersey, did score a hit with a group called the Glass Bottle, the tune called They Ain't Got Time Anymore. Hands Off Buddy, and could it be Buddy Holly he's talking about?

shaking the walls here in the No Static Attic. Tony Rivers and the Castaways, Sure Shot 45. Well, Sure Shot record, Shake, Shake, Shake. And, of course, last week's mystery oldie. Yes, it had Shake in the title.

0: is Mystery Oldie from last week. A record which actually peaked at number 46 on the Billboard Top 100 in late 1968. The group that had the big hit record here in America of Gloria, G-L-O-R-I-A, Shadows of Night.
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3: WQI. Are we ready to be proficient? Are we ready to be very proficient and sufficient? Yeah. And then I'd punch up my my cassette. I'd say, okay, now let's see your techniques here. And please grab a few sloshes, ladies, and begin.
2: Yummy, yummy, yummy. I got love in my tongue.
3: Right away.
2: I feel like I'm loving you.
3: Make sure your bibs are on tight.
2: Help you such a sweet thing, good enough to weep thing. And it's just a while I'm gonna do.
3: That's right. Bop, bop, bop. Your camels.
2: Ooh, love is sweeter, sweeter than sugar.
3: Uh-huh.
2: Ooh, love, I won't let you go.
3: All right, very nicely done. The length of the fuselage, please. A lot of you are just tipping. No tipping. No tipping here, please. Length of the fuselage.
2: Yummy, yummy, yummy. I got love in my tongue.
3: And away.
2: Silly as a
3: all right, ladies, side saddle.
2: The loving that you give it is what keeps me living.
3: I see. No grimacing, please.
2: Kinda like sugar, kinda like spices.
3: Nice.
2: Kinda like what you do.
3: Harry, get your hand off the back of your wife's head, please.
2: Kinda sounds funny, but I love honey, and honey, I love you.
3: All right, you mentioned me grimacing now.

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1: Love, you're such a sweet thing, good enough to eat thing and a sweet thing that is.
0: There is no ducking permitted.
1: I love to hold ya, I love to kiss ya. 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
1: Ooh, love.

0: 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All right. Hey, bravo, bravissimo. 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Okay, guys. Smoke them if you got them.
1: Hi, this is Mike Green. I'd like to invite you to join me on Music Line. 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Join me for Music Line. I'll have the latest in concert news for you, trivia questions, and each night someone will win an album of their choice from Swollens. 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

this song is number five. Number five by Cincinnati's own Lemon Pipers. Lemon Pipers, great tambourine, 22 minutes before 9 o'clock. You little bitty smiling buddy going till about 9 o'clock tonight. 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
1: 20 minutes before 9 o'clock. Now, Larry Clark coming up at 9 o'clock tonight on WSAI. Julie in the Sky is sung by John Fred and his Playboy Band. Sweet soul music for you, darling. Dave Gray, the telephone ring, standing by to take your calls now. 921-5105. Don't forget, when you hear a Beatles song played from the new album, be the first to call to win that album. Magical Mystery Tours.

0: Okay, that's called Judy in Disguise, a song by John Fred and his Playboy band. At 17 minutes before 9 o'clock at a time, Dooley. Sherby the Wonder Dog, how are you? Sherby, the biggest and sweetest doggy in the whole wide world. Okay, we're going to let you do the weather forecast in just a minute. Stand by.
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3: The next call will be the winner on the last contest, correct? This is the call. This.
4: 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KCBQ presents a winner this in slow motion.
3: The call. KCBQ.
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5: Bill Brooks.
3: Bill?
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6: What prize package number do you want?
4: A moment of trial.
5: Wait a minute. All right, geez, I gotta get one of them, don't I?
6: There are probably well over 200,000 people out there ready to strangle you. They would like to win a Ferrari.
5: That's
6: or an airplane.
5: I wish that I wrote down with.
6: Or a helicopter.
4: Or a moment of decision.
6: Since we can't stay here all night.
5: All right.
6: Did you say that you would like to have chosen the one with the Ferrari in it?
5: Yeah.
6: Let me confer for one moment with the judges.
4: A moment of giving.
6: Bill, you have just won a brand new 1972 Ferrari.
4: And a moment of receiving.
5: That's all right. Man, I don't know what to say. I don't. God, I've been playing it for a long time.
7: The last contest.
8: I've got to make a decision, and I've got to make it fast, or my life's going to turn out like crap. The decision is yes or no. I can't think of which one is the right answer. I'm at a fork in the road. There's two ways to go, not just one. If only there was one way, it would be so easy. I wouldn't be forced into this choice, this decision-making process. Oh no, I can't decide. There's too many decisions.
5: I'm not sure I know that.
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10: We're reeling in the years, doing a little time tripping from an 80s point of view. In Hollywood, I'm George Taylor Morris. Well, you know, the record business can be a pretty hard place to make a living. Ask any of the thousands of bands who put a lot into it and didn't get much in return. From what Warren Entner of the Grassroots tells us, things were also tough for some of the 60s groups trying to break into the business, and getting the deal was only half the battle. For example, the name Grassroots was given to the band by the president of their first record company, Dunhill Records. And then, after the band waited around a few months to make an album, the same guy decided that their first hit should be a tune that he brought back from Italy.
11: The president of the label came back from a European trip, and he says, I've got the record that you should do, and we're going... They gave us our name. Now he's got this record, right? We go in and listen to it, and it's in Italian. We're going, oh, great. What is this thing? Anyways, we rewrote the bridge ourselves. We did a translation, sort of, basically taking the gist of the song, and it was Let's Live for Today. We went in the studio on a Monday. We finished the record on a Tuesday, meaning mixing it, the whole thing, and the B-side. And it was on KHJ Radio on Friday, which was the record top 40 station in the country at that time. And I'm going, you record on a Monday, it's on the radio by a Friday, they're saying it's a hit on Monday. This is, what a dream, this is the easiest thing I've ever seen in my life.

I got a feeling. On the anniversary that the Let It Be film was premiered at the London Palladium in 1970, Steve Miller reeling in the years before the Beatles with My Dark Hour, which featured Paul McCartney on bass and background vocals. The Grassroots started us off with Let's Live for Today, and the Electric Prunes scattered some psychedelia around the airwaves in the summer of 67 with Get Me to the World on Time. I don't think they ever made it. When we come back, a wedding song of sorts from Derek and the Dominoes and some vintage Bob Dylan as we continue reeling in the years on the Global Satellite Network. Coast to coast via satellite from Hollywood, I'm George Taylor Morris, and we're reeling in the years. Here's an example of really keeping it among close friends. Eric Clapton married Patti Boyd Harrison this week in 1979. George Harrison was among the guests, of course, because he and Eric are tight buddies. Paul and Ringo were along for that party, too, and before the night was over, the three ex-Beatles made it quite the event by doing an impromptu jam. Of course, I suppose what was on Eric's mind was his new bride, George's ex, about whom Eric, years earlier, had written this classic.

0: Then it's Dylan from Nashville Skyline and Layla from Derek and the Dominoes with some sparkling guest guitar work from Duane Allman. There's another piece of pop trivia to pass along about somebody else in that band, the late Carl Radel. Long before he played with Clapton, Radel earned his living, believe it or not, playing bass for Gary Lewis and the Playboys. Coming up next, it's our Reelin' in the Years salute to the Kinks, the early years, as we continue on the Global Satellite Network. I'm George Taylor Morris, and this is the part of the show where we take a few minutes to recognize some of the special events and people who made contributions to the 60s generation, particularly bands that provided new directions for lifestyle and music. This week, on their 25th anniversary, Reelin' in the Years salutes the Kinks, the early years. Now, unlike some other artists, Ray Davies really doesn't mind reviewing his past because it relates so directly to his present. He's always been at the forefront of his craft. From inventing those early power chord combinations that paved the way for the metal bands of the 70s and 80s, to being a spokesman for the British underclass, to being one of the first rockers to explore theatrical concept albums. In the beginning, however, the Kinks were just a straight-ahead British rock and roll band. Ray Davies first joined his brother Dave's band, the Ravens, in 1962. And with bass player Peter Quaife and drummer Mick Avery, turned that foursome into one of the driving forces of the British invasion. For a historical perspective on how the band developed, Ray gave us some comments to go along with a montage of early Kinks hits. And it begins with a story about how the band really got their rather odd name, as Reelin' in the Years salutes the Kinks, the early years.
1: Mick and I were sort of standing around in a pub, and we were putting our first record out, and nobody could think of a name. And somebody said, "You guys are so weird. You look like your Kinks." And it was as simple as that. Some drunk in a pub. So whoever that drunk is, you know, thank you. It's not the name I've been happy with, and probably it's associated with at the time. It was like kinky boots and leather and all that. Very strange. I think it's very strange.

the song that really, as a record as well, and as a track that really sticks with me and haunts me, and I think I'm really proud of making, is All Day and All of the Night. It's just a great record.

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The idea of Tired of Waiting had been around for a long, long time. I think I even wrote it before I wrote You Really Got.

0: Well, the thing that fascinated me about Hollywood Boulevard is that they have all these stars on the street and people walk over them. I just think that's very symbolic of the star system, because when you're up, it's great, but when they're down, they trample over you.
1: Reel It In The Years salutes the Kinks, the early years.
0: I sing songs about the isolated little man, but underneath it all probably is a political thing.

0: On our Reelin' in the Years salute to the Kinks, The Early Years, a Ray Davies song that in his case could just as easily have been titled Dedicated Leader of Fashion. Ray Davies just isn't a follower. He writes songs as he sees life, and that's often a little bit further into the future than most of us live. And he's never been afraid to take on the system either and point out in his own satirical way what most of us feel but don't often express. As the Kinks matured through the 60s, so did Ray's songwriting ability. And the two centerpieces of the Kinks' music as they moved toward the end of their first decade together came from two classic albums, Arthur, or The Decline and Fall of the British Empire, and Lola versus Power Man and the Money Go Round. Of course, even Ray Davies knows that he has to adjust his art to certain standards to ensure success. In the case of Lola, Ray tells a story about how he agreed to do some transcontinental traveling just to change two words in Lola that were objectionable to the BBC.
1: Oh, we made the record and we came on tour in America, and I had to, there's a reference to Coca-Cola or something, and BBC wouldn't play it because of that. So I flew back to England midway through a tour. We were in Minnesota. We had 2 days off, so I flew back to London, sang the word and cut it in, and then flew back to Chicago.

The Kinks are a very difficult entity to market and to put a finger on. I think that we are Dickensian in the sense that we are British and we chronicle things. Very, very observing the things we do and very honest about the things we see without pulling any punches.

Victoria, from the soundtrack of a 1969 English television special about the decline of the British Empire. Lola was the Kinks' last top 10 hit of their early years. They wouldn't have anything close to that for another dozen years or so, although there were some brilliant albums along the way that continued to mirror the personal growth of Ray and Dave Davies. It's also interesting to see that in 1987, the latest Kinks project is called Think Visual, which is pretty much what this band has been doing for the past quarter century. Cheers to the Kinks for giving us so much and asking for so little in return. That in itself is worth a reeling in the years salute. Still to come, some thoughts from David Bowie and the date book for this week, but next we'll get down and get funky with Wilson Pickett as we continue reeling in the years. Via satellite from Hollywood, I'm George Taylor Morris, and we're reeling in the years. Okay, let's rip into some 60s high school dance songs. You know, the songs that blared out of the jukebox in the student lounge after the Friday night game, and I might add, under the watchful eye of a 60-year-old English teacher chaperone. You know, the one who wore the cotton earplugs? You know, where I went to high school, there was one guy whose job it was to set up the music for the dances. And it always seemed that he dressed in this Madras shirt, stretch Levi's, and black high-top kids. And you could almost figure out who he was trying to hit on by the way he picked the songs. Now, this particular Friday night, he seemed to be going after the party girl, the cheerleader, and the dreamboat.

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1: 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And together,
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0: Reelin' in the Years with a song that Mark Volman says was meant to be a parody of Turtles music, but it was a hit anyway, Eleanor. At the top, it was Soul King Wilson Pickett with a standard of funky rhythm and blues, Mustang Sally. And Be True to Your School, live cheerleaders and all, was the Beach Boys from 1963. Next, David Bowie talks about videos, plus we'll have some Rolling Stones and more as we continue Reelin' in the Years on the Global Satellite Network.
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6: Come and get it, baby. 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Back in 1969, 1970, there was a guy who had a lot of money. 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
0: On the contest line with me is Marshall Hemmingson of Indianapolis. Marshall, do you feel like winning some money?
2: I feel wonderful.
0: Well, hope you do. Hi-Lo Jackpot number 21 contains a secret amount of cash. If you can give me the exact amount, all that money's going to be yours. Now, Marshall, we'll give you 10 seconds to take as many guesses as you can, and I'm going to tell you after each guess if you've guessed too high or too low. Do you think you're ready?
2: I'm ready.
0: All right, go.
2: $639.96.
0: Low.
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2: $639.99.
0: Low. Time is up. Your guesses were incorrect, Marshall. Another chance to play Hi-Lo and cop the cash happens at any moment from WNDE.
3: Oh, yeah. So nice to win cash on WIFE. Milo McKenna, she was on set at 1202 Winton Speedway. She won $100 in lucky telephone on WIFE. There's Johnny Rivers, Summer Rain. Johnny Rivers and Summer Rain on the Jay Riddle Show. This old winter is taking its toll on the Indianapolis streets, as it always does. And everybody always complains, oh, our streets. There's one spot out on Lafayette Road there around 33rd, which is pretty wild. I lost my car in there for a little while last night. I had to, you know, dig around, find it and all that. Hey, traffic information we'll have for you throughout the afternoon here. Next hour, checking in, Lieutenant Tom Harlow, right here on Lucky 13 Radio. It's 21 degrees currently downtown. We'll get them out for you, though, as soon as possible.
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8: Alrighty, back in business with another one-hour Time Warp radio show. Your requests are all coming up. John Schimmel could be along with this week's cool tune of the week, and we are off to a good start with Steely Dan. Back to their debut album from 1972, Can't Buy a Thrill. This was the first cut off the album. There was a single release, but that was all edited quite a bit. Here is the full-length version of Do It Again, Steely Dan.

one of the all-time great Steely Dan songs, Do It Again, that was written by the core of the band, Walter Becker, Donald Fagen. You had Jeff Skunk Baxter on guitar, and there was also an electric sitar solo in there by Dennis Diaz. This is the Time Warp Radio Show.

0: Here Come Those Tears Again. That song was credited to being co-written by Nancy Farnsworth. That was the mother of Jackson Browne's wife, Phyllis Major, who had died in 1976 of an overdose and apparent suicide during the recording of the album The Pretender. Well, on a happier note regarding that song, Bonnie Raitt doing some backing vocals on that. This is Time Warp Radio. Let's go to the phone line at 312-869-2068.
1: Yes, my name's Philip, and I'm in Fletcher, North Carolina. And I'd like to hear Little Red Riding Hood by Sham. Thank you.
0: Always appreciate first-time callers. And here is your request for Sam the Sham and the Pharaohs.
2: Ow! Who's that I see walking in these woods? Why, it's Little Red Riding Hood.

Sam the Sham and the Pharaohs, Little Red Riding Hood on the Time Warp Radio Show. We're back to the Woodstock era. Kent Heat, Al Wilson, member of the 27 Club, unfortunately, but this was the big song from Woodstock, Going Up the Country.

0: And he's going up the country with Al Wilson, who had the nickname Blind Al because he was so nearsighted. He had the lead vocals, and yes, he was a member of the 27 Club. I'm Bart Shore. It's Time Warp Radio.
1: Hi, Bart. Your friend Tom Berry from Mora, Minnesota. This week I have a song that's called We're All Alone by Rita Coolidge. Thanks, Bart.
0: Well, thank you, Tom. It would be Leon Russell who would give her the nickname the Delta Lady. Here she is from 1977, Rita Coolidge, and We're All Alone. Outside.

0: Rita Coolidge were all alone on the Time Warp radio show. Rita Coolidge, she did not receive songwriting credits for the coda of the 1971 single Layla from Eric Clapton, Derek and the Dominoes. Rita would say in 2016 that she started recording a demo with her boyfriend, the band's drummer at the time, Jim Gordon, before they went to England to record with Eric Clapton. And they played him a cassette of the coda. He used it in the song and, well, never gave her writing credits. That brings us to this Time Warp radio request.
1: 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I was really hoping to hear the Derek and the Dominoes version of Have You Ever Loved a Woman on your next show? Greatly appreciate it if you can. Thanks.
0: Well, thank you, Al. I've got that right here.

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You just love that woman.

0: Derek and the Dominoes, Eric Clapton, and Have You Ever Loved a Woman on the Time Warp Radio Show. 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
1: Hello again, Bart. Once again, it's me, Roger, giving you another song request call from Mount Pleasant, Iowa. And this one dates back to what I believe was the year 1967, that now great classic song by the Moody Blues, Tuesday Afternoon. And having lived in Chicago as I have many years ago, it was that same year of the devastating McCormick Place fire on Lakeshore Drive and 23rd Street. So, Bart, thank you once again. Talk again soon.
0: Thank you for calling in, and what a memory maker this is. The Moody Blues Tuesday Afternoon.

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0: The Band and The Wait, part of a daily double, and Levon Helm with the lead vocals there. Something very special about that song. Gives me chills every time I hear it, even to this very day. We also heard We Can Talk About It Now. This is Time Warp Radio. I'm Bert Shore.
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2: I wasn't going to mention this, but before the show, I was hanging out. And I went to use the bathroom earlier, and I went to knock on the stall to see if somebody was in there. And the dude was like, come in. Is that normal Toronto behavior? I ran away. I didn't know what to do. I'm on national TV. I got to take a pee. That's not a good thing, is it? I wonder who it was. It was somebody in this room. Don't fuck around. I know your shoes. I'll figure it out. We're doing a shoe check after the show before everyone leaves. Put that on my list. I have a list at the back. How's my hair looking? Is it okay? Yeah. What's left of it? I'm balding, which is... you know what I love about balding besides nothing? I love the fact that the people insist on telling you you're balding. They're like, man, you're going bald. Like, I have no idea. You know? Like, I don't spend an hour in the bathroom crying every fucking morning with 16 mirrors set up reflecting off each other. It changes your perspective in life when you're balding. Like, I used to look at women's breasts. Now I just look at men with full heads of hair. I'm just like, look at that hair. That's not real. You know what pisses me off? When I see like a homeless guy with a full head of hair. Come on. He doesn't need that hair. I could use that hair, man. I could become something with that hair. He's walking down the street with a pompadour with gum in it. There is no justice in this world.
3: 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Her name, of course, is Helen Reddy, and that's from her new LP, Ear Candy, at Music Radio, WHB. Good morning, how are you? It's such a nice day outside. Wish we were outside playing tennis. Don't forget this weekend, the 15th through the 19th of June, of course, at the Kansas City Racquet Club, our very own WHB Open Tennis Tournament. Get out there and have a good time. Get some suntan on you. Show it.
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8: 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KCMO, that's Frankie Valli in my eyes. Adored you. Kansas City weather, mostly sunny, warm and humid, the weatherman says this afternoon. High today, 85. Clear to partly cloudy tonight and tomorrow. Mid-60s tonight, mid to upper 80s tomorrow. 76 right now with James Taylor on KCMO.
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14: Uh-huh.
13: We listen to you every morning at 6, man. We're wondering if you could do a lifeguard rap for us.
14: Lifeguard rap?
13: Yeah, buddy.
14: At the Jewish Community Center.
13: Yeah, you could do something interesting with that, I'm sure.
14: Yeah, it sounds like it's got some definite potential. Let me work on that thing. Let me work
13: All right,
14: on that
13: buddy.
14: Thing. Yeah, sure, buddy. Yeah, sure. Let me, you got the rap music? Let me see. Lifeguard has got to be some, easy words to write. Yeah. All right, go ahead. Roll it. Let's work on it. Lifeguard rap.
15: At the JCC. Come on now. Get it. Boom, boom. G-lang, lang. Oh, 11 to
14: FM98. Here we go now. Here we go. Sitting in my high chair, watching the old geezers, varicose veins and pulmonary wheezers. Here's Mr. Kupferberg easing on in. Water surrounding his withered old skin. The pool's too cold, he starts to heckle. I can stand it on my tuchus, but not on my schmeckle. Let's rap.

0: have y'all say, tear the roof off the sucker, tear the roof off the sucker, say, what say, who do the bus stop here, mo team on back, holy dough, let's rap. 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Let's rap. 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
1: At the JCC.
0: Yeah, let's rap. 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You say, no, I think it's post-mortem lividity. 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

0: nacho cheese.
1: Flashback continues. I'm John DiBella, and this week we're exploring the wonderful world of colors. Right now, the spotlight's on red. I should have known. The Circle and Red Rubber Ball, a Paul Simon tune from 1966 on Flashback Salute to Red.
2: If you were red tonight.
1: Red is one of the most vivid colors, and it suggests an array of different things. Seeing red when you're angry or turning red when you're embarrassed. There's Mars, the red planet. You couldn't have watched TV back in, say, 1958 without associating the word red with Native Americans, the so-called Indians.
3: Indians!
1: Though many Americans had never seen an Indian face to face, they were a daily sight on TV. One of TV's best-known red men wasn't really an Indian at all. Michael Ancera, who played Cochise on Broken Arrow, is actually a Lebanese-American. 1971's Song of the Year reflected America's raised consciousness concerning the Indian. It was Paul Revere and the Raiders' Indian Reservation.
2: They took the whole Cherokee Nation.
1: This week, we're celebrating colors, and right now, the green light's on. Green is the color of grass and trees. It's a Christmas color, too. With all the money we spend at Christmas time, it reminds me why we call our money greenbacks. It's only during this century that greenbacks, paper money, more or less replaced coins as our daily currency. This week, we celebrate colors like red, green, and gold. Since time immemorial, gold has been the most precious of metals. We've all seen it, and a few of us are even lucky enough to own some. 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Some wear it on the third finger of their left hand, like Frida Payne. Rita Payne's Band of Gold, 5 months on the charts back in the spring and summer of 1970.
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10: It's back. And this time, you won't want to miss it. 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
11: Looks like it's going to be a pretty dreary day today. We don't have any rain in the forecast, but no sun either. It's going to be a high of 65. Tonight, clear, low of 55. And for Monday, sunshine, high of 75. Downtown now in the city, it's 57. 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
14: Magic 105.7 meteorologist Shane Hollett has really given us a super forecast. Sunny today with a high of 50. Overnight, fair and mild, down to 35 degrees. Tomorrow is going to be a beautiful fair day with a high of 52. We may have some scattered showers. It is currently 30 degrees at the Rock and Roll Hall of Fame.
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1: 103.5 The New KTU. 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

Daniel Angelina Robin S. Right over there at Payless in Queens, New York City. Weather, this just means partly cloudy. Say howdy to an overnight low of around 5-0. Clouding up tomorrow, high score 64 right now. 58 in Ellingtonville, 59 in Sayville. A certain amount of sunshine and 59 in Bronxville. 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
1: Every dictator who has ever planted the ripping imprint of a boot on the pages of history since the beginning of time. It has refinements, technological advances, and a more sophisticated approach to the destruction of human freedom. But like every one of the superstates that preceded it, it has one iron rule. Logic is an enemy and truth is a menace.
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3: A blizzard blew into Red Lodge, Montana. Three old ladies with their Whamco snow throwers took it on. A 65-year-old, a 75-year-old, and one of them who said she lost track back in 65 or maybe 66. Took them half a day, but they cleared out the main street, the fire department driveway, and parking lot at Dunkin' Donuts. Whamco snow throwers built tough to take it, and so are these old ladies. A nightfall that finished the whole town and still had enough gas left over to clear out the sidewalk to the Red Lodge General Hospital and get treated for exposure. Whamco snow throwers make it seem so easy, you'll want to stay out there all day. Hadn't your town gone without these three old ladies and their Whamco snow throwers long enough,

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You're in the groove with this classic countdown show. Welcome to Hour 2 and the number 13 hit record of October 1976. 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

Back, Earth, Wind, and Fire's Getaway. We're rewinding the hits and headlines of October 1976 when the U.S. Supreme Court lifted its ban on capital punishment in certain murder cases, a ban which had been instituted by the High Court back in 1972. And our countdown continues as Heart conjures up a magical spell. This is Magic Man, the number 12 record of October 76.

0: the Bee Gees in the number 11 countdown slot, and there's Love So Right from October 1976. Some of the popular movies that month were The 7% Solution with Nicole Williamson, John Wayne in his last film, The Shootist, and Car Wash starring Richard Pryor.
1: Why don't you tell everybody how you got so rich, Daddy Rich? Brother, I mean, I'm hip to the game you running down on these people here.
2: What can I do for you, brother?
1: Oh, the same thing you're doing for everybody else. Nothing.
0: Let's carry on with a Halloween-themed classic in the number 10 countdown slot. This is Devil Woman by Cliff Richard.

Casey and the Sunshine Band and the number 9 record in our October 1976 countdown, Shake Your Booty. Giant Stadium at the Meadowlands officially opened that month with a loss by the G-Men to the Cowboys. Led by running back Tony Dorsett, the Pitt Panthers were on their way to a perfect 12-0 season and the College Football National Championship. And we're rocking with Still the One by Orleans, the number 8 record in our top 25.

Orleans still the one. Come on back to October 1976 when organized crime boss Carlo Gambino died at his home on Long Island at age 74. As Gordon Lightfoot told the chilling true life story of the good ship Edmund Fitzgerald,

Gordon Lightfoot and the Wreck of the Edmund Fitzgerald in the number 7 countdown slot. We're turning back the hands of time to October 1976. That month, with his appeals exhausted, former White House aide John Ehrlichman entered federal prison to begin serving his sentence for Watergate-related convictions. Now, the number 6 record of October 76, here's the Dirty Lowdown.

0: rocking out with a million seller from the Steve Miller Band. We've set our sights on the month of October 1976. Brand new to primetime television were Wonder Woman, Quincy M.E., The Captain and Tennille Show, Alice, and Charlie's Angels.
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2: 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That's his life.
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Ingrid Dan and John Ford Coley helping us count down the best of October 1976. 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And a one-hit band called Wild Cherry had the number two record in the countdown. 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

Play that funky music by Wild Cherry. Let's quickly recap the hits of October 1976. So far in the top 10, we've heard from Cliff Richard, KC and the Sunshine Band, Orleans, Gordon Lightfoot, Boz Scaggs, the Steve Miller Band, Walter Murphy and the Big Apple Band, England Dan and John Ford Coley, and Wild Cherry. Welcome back to October 1976 for the runaway number one record in our top 25 review. 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
4: KHFI.
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Challenge 45, both on the label and perhaps in trying to find the record. Snowman in an instrumental called Ski Storm. Yes, I need you to think warm, because it certainly, it really is. It's cold. It's cold here in the Garden State of New Jersey, so I'm thinking about

Beach Boys from late 1964. Find that on the flip of their great big hit song of Dance, Dance, Dance. And as much as you think about the sun, the reality is that it's just cold. 10 below, maybe up there in Waupun, Wisconsin, or maybe 10 below in Duluth, Minnesota.

Boomer Dave the Rave Discovery of the Week there from Chris and Peter Allen. Arranged and conducted by my good buddy Jimmy Wisner on the Mercury record label. Chris and Peter Allen and 10 Below. It's okay, we're just having a party. Gatorade's Relics and Rarities.

Deep Bass out of Philadelphia. The Showstoppers, a Jerry Ross production. Ain't nothing but a house party. Of course, when Dave the Rave has a party, you know, you get a warning from your mama.

Yeah.

Well, I'm glad you didn't listen to your mama. I'm glad you made it. Data Ray's Relics and Rarities Party. Randy Newman wrote the song. That, of course, is done actually before Three Dog Night. But the probably the original recorded version of Mama Told Me Not to Come. Eric Burden and the Animals. And I'm glad you came, because we're reeling and rocking DC5.

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3: What's on your mind, John?
2: Well, I had a call just to ask a request from you. I got this new lamp for my apartment. I had one, but I just got a new one, and I'm all out of light bulbs. So I wondered, can I borrow a light bulb from you?
3: Well, sure, John. What wattage do you need? It's right there on the top of the bulb.
2: Okay. Just a minute. Let me turn on the light and check it. Wait a minute, it's too light. Let me turn it off. Oh, wait, it's too dark. I can't see it. Just a minute. Let me turn on the light again. I can't see this. It's too light. Wait a minute. Let me turn it off. Wait, it's too dark. I can't read it. Let me turn the light back on.
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Marty Stewart and Tempted. That's the title track from the album. And right before that, it was Little Feet and All That You Dream from the last record album. The Rolling Stones from the LP Flowers, their version of Out of Time that would be covered by Chris Farlow. This is the ZCOM Radio Hour. See if you like this. Buzz Skaggs has a new album out. Came out 2025, the end of the year. He does a lot of his older songs, and it's done without any guitar work, I believe. The album is called Detour. Here's his classic cut, I'll Be Long Gone. It's on the ZCOM Radio Hour.

0: taste that sand now. Ugh, no, you don't eat the sand. It's the Beach Boys here, 635 in Don Geronimo. Later on tonight, I'm going to try to give away another $100 bill. If you can do the Rock Lobster, you know that dance, the Rock Lobster? I'll tell you more about that later on tonight here at WPGC.
1: I know just as long as I'm with you.
0: WPGC, Geronimo on the radio, 639. Well, the Redskins have announced their preseason schedule. They'll only play one home game at RFK out of the couple exhibition games they play this year, and it'll be against the Los Angeles Raiders, right? Quarterback will be Dan Pastorini or Ken Stabler. Boy, I'm not sure, really. One more time. This one for the road, right? WPGC, Captain and Tony Tenille. Boy, what kind of vitamin E has she been taking? Get me a box full. Wait, 642. Let's go to the phone, dialing for Dingbats again tonight here at WPGC.
2: Is this the Geronimo guy?
3: Yes, this is the Geronimo guy.
2: I was wondering, did you get that announced on the radio about what we'd do at $100?
3: What would you do for $100?
2: What would I do for $100?
3: Yeah.
2: I'd work for it.
3: You'd work for it?
2: Yeah.
3: Who is this?
2: This is John. I live in Mount Rainier.
3: John, what kind of work would you do for $100?
2: Oh, I don't know. I'd work on the radio station with you. You know what I'd like to do for $100?
3: What?
2: I'd like to work from 6 to 8, 6 to 10 in the morning with Woodside and Elliot. That's what I'd like to
3: do. I tell you, I don't know if their egos could stand another voice in there.
2: Oh, there you go.
3: But I tell you what, I will give you $100 not to go on the morning show with Elliot and Woodside.
2: You won?
3: You win $100.
2: Right. I can't believe it. But I'd still go on with them anyhow.
3: I thought I explained this to you, son. You got $100.
2: I
3: and
2: did?
3: You're on the radio now. Who needs the morning show? You got the nighttime
2: that's
3: show
2: right,
3: here.
2: That's right.
3: And what's your favorite station?
2: WPGC. What else?
4: 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And

0: Mr. Adams.
1: Hi, George. How are you today?
0: That's what I wanted to talk to you about, Mr. Adams. I've got a...
1: problem.
0: Oh, yeah.
1: Sorry to hear that, George. Why don't you have a seat and tell me about it?
0: I don't think I can, Mr. Adams.
1: Hemorrhoids, huh?
0: Feels like asteroids.
2: It's a fact. Of all the common ailments, nothing is quite like the itch and discomfort of hemorrhoids. But that needn't be. Now, from WAMCO comes Correctum. Correctum shrinks those inflamed tissues and then keeps shrinking.
1: Whoa. I could have swore somebody just came in.
3: Hi, Mr. Adams.
1: What? Who's that?
3: Down here.
1: Oh, George, you're looking a lot better. Hemorrhoids still acting up?
3: No way. Correctum really works.
1: Yeah, and then some, I'd say.
2: Correctum by WAMCO. Lotion, ointment, and suppository form. 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
5: 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This is Ev.
7: And the

0: help you?
1: Yeah, hello, Sam?
0: Sam? No, this isn't, no, this isn't Sam. Sam,
1: this isn't San Diego?
0: Oh, no, sir. No, this is San Diego. This is Charlie and Harrigan with
1: you. Oh, San Diego.
0: Yeah,
1: I thought it was San Diego, the Mexican landowner.
0: No, oh, no. I can understand your confusion in that. No.
1: Oh,
0: actually,
1: this is Steve Martin calling.
0: Hello, Steve.
1: Yeah,
0: how are you?
1: Well, listen, I got this other problem.
0: Uh-huh.
1: I got this Q in my car.
0: Uh-huh.
1: How do you get rid of this thing?
0: You're supposed to cue in. Listen, I have to get back to a record here.
2: 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That's Yvonne Elliman. If I can't have you, and it's 8:51 now. 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
4: 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Imaginary lover to Steve Goddard, 16 past 3. 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
3: Yeah, I guess I'll have an Egg McMuffin, a big breakfast, the hash browns, a coffee, and a Statue of Liberty to go. 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

0: Creatures of infinity, a gigantic astral body hurtles towards the Earth to terrorize and seal the doom of an unprepared mankind.
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0: As if by design, this death-dealing meteor plunges into the depths of the sea. 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

0: And here we are back again for our second hour theme hour. I'll let the good times roll here on CPL Radio. My name is Mark Muelsen, and this week in our second hour, it's Silly Songs, Novelty Records from the 50s, 60s, 70s, and 80s in honor of April Fool's Day, just passed. So let's get a little foolish on the radio. Now, some of these songs may not be politically correct. In fact, that's why Dr. Demento isn't on the radio anymore. But we'll try to walk that line and start off with this one. What I consider to be the American Pie of novelty records. Here's Tom T-Bone Stankus from 1979.
1: Hey, man. What are you really into, huh?

Oh, what's the score? And I say, well, Reggie got 1-1-3, and 25 is 6-2-4. Is the left wing really pinko, Colonel Sanders? What a bore. You ask so many questions. What answer should I choose? Is it schizoid paranoia or just existential blues? The amenities of life have been chasing my soul, and my mind is transcendental, and I'm losing all control, and I'm sinking in the quagmire of illusions and Thoreau. I cry out, my name is T-Bone, as a hound dog digs a hole. You ask so many questions, what answer should I choose? Is this Plato's EBD?

0: doing existential blues. 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I was walking down the road, I was looking for the truth of life, and I came across all these little people all around me. They looked at me and said, "Hey, mister, are you tall?" I said, "Yes, I'm tall, but who are you, where little wonders?" They looked at me with their big red bloodshot eyes and said,
1: "We are the Lollipop Kids, Lollipop Kids, Lollipop Kids. We are the Lollipop Kids. We
0: like the Lollipop Kids." I said, "Hey, hey, we're little wonders, I'm on a quest, walking on the road, I said, "Hey, kids, I'm looking for the truth of life. Where do I go? Who do I see?" They said, "Slow down, mister. In order to find the truth of life, one must see the wizard." I said, "The wizard? Well, where's this wizard old wise one live?" They said, "You see the big green glow in a dark house up on a hill?" I said, "Yes, I see the big green glow in a dark house up on a hill. There's a big dark forest between me and the big green glow in a dark house up on a hill. A little old lady on a Hoover vacuum cleaner going,
2: ow, get your eye on you, pretty. 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
0: I don't even have a little dog Toto." Such predicaments, I must forge ahead. Walking on the road, I must find the truth of life. 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I've seen yellow stripes in the middle of a road before, but kids, never quite that wide. All right, tighten your shorts, pilgrim, and sing like the Duke.
2: Oh, come on!

0: 사르보. 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
1: Oh God, oh Dorothy, God, Dorothy, Dorothy,
0: Dorothy, Dorothy, Dorothy, Dorothy, Dorothy, along came this old man in a green Eldorado 2, screeched to a halt. 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I said, "Wait a minute, this man knows my name. 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

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I said, wizard, that's what I've come to find as the truth. He says, no, son, you got me all wrong. To tell you the truth, son, how can I tell you this? I've been in this field of poppies a long time myself, and I've come to find, son, that the only truth in life is right here in this bottle. I said, wizard. 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How profound, wizard. Some girl with psychic powers, she said, T-Bone, what's your sign? I blink and answer neon, I thought I'd blow her mind. She's reading Moby Dick by some fruitcake named Herman. She's chomping on an awkward, well, the Duchess really.

He's got a union card and he's practicing hard to play the guitar. 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He ordered chips, guitar.

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She really does her thing, it's her claim to fame. Come on.

Wally got a pet monkey. He likes to get drunk and sing boogie woogie, and it sounds real funky. Come on, your time, boy. Sing one, monkey. Here we go. Let's hear it for the monkey. Woo! On Saturday night, they need some excitement.

0: Ray Stevens took down one of the top 10 in 1969, Guitar Zan. Pretty clever. And before that, it was Brian Bowers answering the musical question, what does a Scotsman wear under his kilt? The Scotsman, the name of that one, from 1980, and Tom T-Bone Stankus started us off with references to The Wizard of Oz and Steve Martin. At least those were the ones that I caught. And Existential Blues, the name of that tune. Well, rolling on now, the 1950s had their share of novelty records. The success of this record led to the formation of the Chipmunks, that singing cartoon group that was popular in the 60s. The name on the record label of this one is David Seville, but that's the name of the cartoon character manager of the Chipmunks. Real name Ross Bagdasarian. He was the man who created those singing rodents. Witch Doctor, the name of this one, number one song in 1958.
1: I told the witch doctor.

The little Nash rammer was right behind. I think that guy could fly. Beep, beep, beep, beep. His horn went beep, beep, beep. Now we're doing 110. This certainly was a race. For a Rambler to pass a caddy would be a big disgrace. The guy must have wanted to pass me out as he kept on tooting his horn. I'll show him that a Cadillac is not a car to scorn. Beep, beep, beep, beep, beep. His horn went beep, beep, beep. Now we're doing 120 as fast as I can.

That one still cracks me up. I love what he's doing, the Michael Jackson screams there at the end. Sounded like Michael. Weird Al Yankovic, he was discovered on the Dr. Demento radio program that I've been talking about.

The two-hour show had all sorts of crazy, silly stuff, and you can send in your ideas to the show. And so Weird Al did that, sent a cassette into the show with him playing his accordion, singing a song that he had written called Another One Rides the Bus, which was a parody of Queen's Another One Bites the Dust. And Weird Al was off and running on a career, thanks to Dr. Demento. Which, by the way, drdemento.com, he still puts together a weekly show that you can listen to online via his website. Costs $3 per show. But I put a coin in the computer jukebox from time to time to listen to his weekly program. It's pretty good. Well worth it. A lot of obscure stuff and funny stuff that he plays every week. Before Weird Al, it was the Playmates singing about their Little Nash Rambler. Beep Beep, the name of that tune. It was top five in 1958. And David Seville starting off that set with Witch Doctor. Well, we're playing novelty songs in honor of April Fool's Day, just recently passed. And when you talk about novelty songs, I think this is one of the first that comes to my mind anyway. It was a big hit in 1966, top five song. Napoleon XIV, They're Coming to Take Me Away. Ha ha.

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And the coming to take

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Right? You know you laughed. I heard you laugh. You laughed, you laughed, and laughed, and then you left. But now you know I'm utterly mad. And they're coming to take

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1: I was in high school when that song came out, and Steve Martin's humor was my humor exactly. He was so funny. He wasn't an actor in 1978 when King Tut came out. He was doing stand-up comedy to sold-out arenas in his white suit and his arrow through the head. I knew every word to all of his comedy albums. I still do. My son Matt, he's doing stand-up comedy in Milwaukee these days, and so when he comes home, he likes to put one of my Steve Martin records on my turntable. And if you're in Milwaukee, maybe you'll see him, Matt Nielsen. I caught one of his shows recently. It was pretty good. Made me laugh. He didn't skewer his dad too badly. Having some fun with some comedy records this hour on Let the Good Times Roll. Let's take a break here and rest our funny bone. Back in 2 minutes here on CPL Radio.

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My name is Mark Nielsen. We're playing novelty records for our second hour theme hour this week. And this next one is actually one of my favorite songs. This song rocks. It's Cheech and Chong on the label, but when they were recording the song in the A&M studios in L.A., George Harrison was recording his album next door, so Cheech and Chong's producer, Lou Adler, he ran over there, played the song to George. So George and his band end up playing on the song. So you've got George Harrison on guitar, Klaus Voormann on bass, Billy Preston on the organ, Nicky Hopkins on piano, Tom Scott on sax, Jim Keltner on drums. The producer called Carole King to come on down. She plays electric piano. Then you have the cheerleaders. They're the backing vocalists. They consist of Darlene Love, Michelle Phillips from the Mamas and the Papas, and Ronnie Spector. No wonder this song rocks. It's got quite the pedigree. Top 20 in 1973, Cheech and Chong and Friends. Here's Basketball Jones.

I pull out some Fritos corn chips, Dr. Pepper, and an old moon pie. Then I sit back in glorious expectation of a genuine junk food high. Then I take

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Stumbling into a Colonel Sanders with a face as white as death. I'm afraid someday they'll find me just stretched out on my bed with a handful of Pringles.

0: Top 10 song, 1976, Junk Food Junkie. That song takes on a whole new meaning as you get older in life. You know, there's always that internal struggle. This is what I'd like to have, but this is what I should have. It's a balance, you know. Everything in moderation. Moderation, that's the word. It's one-hit wonder Larry Gross. And if you're familiar with the live concert radio program on NPR called Mountain Stage, Larry was the co-founder, and he's the host of that show. The Trashmen before that, with Surfin' Bird. That song always reminds me of Family Guy, because Peter was singing that song on one episode over and over and over again, which that song has a short life before it really gets annoying. I need to watch that show more often. I always get a good laugh every time I watch that show. And Cheech and Chong to start off that set. Well, he was a television producer in the 50s. He created and produced the game show I've Got a Secret. Also dabbled in parody songs, wrote and recorded several albums. When the song became a surprise hit in 1963. Here's Alan Sherman.
1: Hello, mother. Hello, father. Here I am at Camp Granada. Camp is very entertaining. And they say we'll have some fun if it stops raining. I went hiking with Joe Spivey. He developed poison ivy. You remember Leonard Skinner. He got ptomaine poisoning last night after dinner. All the counselors hate the waiters. And the lake has alligators. And the head coach wants no sissies. So he reads to us from something called Ulysses. Now I don't want, this should scare you, but my bunkmate has malaria. You remember Jeffrey Hardy. They're about to organize a searching party. Take me home, oh, mother, father, take me.

0: Dearest Vada, darling Mona, how's my precious little brother? Let me come home if you miss me. I would even let Aunt Bertha hug and kiss me. Wait a minute, it stopped hailing. Guys are swimming, guys are sailing, playing baseball, gee, that's better. Mada Fada, kindly disregard this letter.
1: This is

Holy

0: having some fun with Star Trek. That's a British group that goes by the name of The Firm. There was another group that was called The Firm in the 80s, consisted of Jimmy Page and Paul Rogers. But that is not the same group, obviously. Star Trek and the name of that tune, that was on the charts in Europe in 1987, not here in the States. And speaking of TV shows set in space, my favorite TV show growing up was Lost in Space. Remember Will Robinson, the boy on that show? And the robot, Danger Will Robinson. Well, Will Robinson was played by Billy Mummy, and what Billy Mummy ended up doing later in life was recording novelty songs with a childhood friend. They formed a duo that went by the name of Barnes & Barnes. They recorded the song that we heard called Fish Heads, sent it in to the Dr. Demento show, just like Weird Al Yankovic did. And Dr. Demento ends up playing it on the show. It becomes the most played song ever on the Dr. Demento show. So that was Fish Heads from 1979 by Barnes & Barnes, Will Robinson and his buddy. And Alan Sherman started that set off with Hello Mudda, Hello Fada. Well, he was a mathematician at Harvard and wrote novelty songs. Here's Tom Lehrer.
1: Spring is here, a suffering is here. Life is Skittles and life is beer. I think the loveliest time of the year is the spring. I do, don't you? 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

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I cross the center line, man, you gotta make time. Transfusion, oh man, I got the cotton picking convolutions. 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

honeysuckles are in mass confusion. 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I took a little drink and I'm a feeling right. 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There's a slow poking cat, I'm gonna pass him on the right. Transfusion, I'm a real gone pale face, and that's no illusion. I'm a never, never, never gonna speed again. Pass the claret to me, Barrett. Rolling down the mountain on a rainy day. Oh, when you see me coming, better start to pray. I'm a cutting up the road and I'm the boss all the way. Transfusion, transfusion. Oh, Doc, pardon me for this crazy intrusion. I'm never, never, never gonna speed again. Pump the fluid in me, Louie. I'm burning up the freeway early this morning. I'm a passing everybody. Oh, nothing but corn, man, out of my way. I don't drive with my horn. Transfusion, oh, nurse, I'm gonna make a new resolution. I'm never, never, never gonna

0: Now back to the 50s for that one from 1956. It was banned on a lot of radio stations, but nevertheless, it was a top 20 hit for Nervous Norvus. That one called Transfusion. And before that, we were Poisoning Pigeons in the Park. 1959, Tom Lehrer. That actually happened. The city of Boston was trying to control the pigeon population in their public areas in the 1950s, and so they would coat peanuts with cyanide to kill off the pigeons. And on that cheerful note, we must draw to a close our hour of novelty songs. Hey, comedy is not pretty. Well, this has been a lot of fun. But that's the show. I gotta go. As always, thank you so much for listening. And check out the show on Facebook. Search for Let the Good Times Roll Radio Show. That's the name of the page. Even if you're not on Facebook, you can Google that. Let the Good Times Roll Radio Show. That should take you to the page. 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That'll take you to the archive of past shows. My name is Mark Yulson. 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
4: B94, Elton John singing for his Nikita. This is John Klein. A B, a 7, and another 7 in a dollar bill serial number can win you $100 tomorrow with Quinn and Banana. Playing sometime between 7 and 9 a.m. All you have to do is be the 10th caller when they tell you, and we'll add your name to that long list of winners on the B. Hang on, OMD's on the way, and another 4 in a row next.
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4: More sunshine and hot again tomorrow. Great for the St. Pius Festival out in Brookline. Come on out and have a great time. Tonight's low near 50, not as cold as it was last night. Sunny and warmer tomorrow with a high of 80. Tonight it's 67 in Pittsburgh's hot.

0: 94. This is Wild, and Mike McCoy is going to be a wild kind of guy on Thursday night at 7 out at Confetti's in Parkway Center Mall as Pittsburgh's most beautiful women compete for the top model contest with a chance to compete in the national finals on July 11th. Come on out and have a great time with the B Team. Hang on tonight for Van Halen Dreams on the way and another four in a row next. B94 with more music. More winners got Karate Kid 2 movie passes for the 10th caller. 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
0: Sanford Townsend Band at WBBQ with Buddy Carr at 7:39. Good morning. Peter Frampton with the I'm In You LP. It's called Signed, Sealed, Delivered. 7:45 with Buddy Carr in the morning. Rob Collins for Harley Drew at 10 today. Appropriately placed because, well, I would venture to say that Rob is about as dull as Harley, myself.
2: Just how dull is he?
0: Well, Rob is so dull, he was up at the lake this weekend, and I happened to ride by. I noticed he had his boat tied up to a sign. I noticed the sign, it said, no wait. Give me a little music to drive home by. Hope you drive less frantic than that song is. That's Brownsville Station. Ladies, shine your light on me at 5:16. Augusta's forecast is coming up next. PBQ at 5:22, and here is a very important and tragic bulletin from Jim DeFontes.
3: Police in Memphis, Tennessee, say that Elvis Presley, the Mississippi boy whose country rock guitar and gyrating hips launched a new style in popular music, died this afternoon at Baptist Hospital. He was 42 years of age.

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Be an original, be a Pepper. And by Kmart, the music place, where you'll find low Kmart prices on your favorite records and tapes. And this is Dick Clark back with hour number two of our National Music Survey. More hits, interviews, special features, all coming up, so stay with us. Now, we left off with the 21st most popular song on this week's Certified Cashbox chart, The Voice by the Moody Blues. And that brings us up now to number 20. And I gotta tell you, I don't only like this song, I love the movie. It's really funny. It's called Arthur, and it's a wacky story about, a wacky guy who has a lot of trouble making the transition from adolescence to adulthood. Dudley Moore plays Arthur, and if you aren't holding your sides laughing 2 minutes after he hits the screen, well, check your funny bone for a malfunction. Hey, I almost forgot the song here. It debuts this week, jumping on at number 20. There are four, count them, four credited writers on this one. Burt Bacharach, Carol Bayer Sager, Peter Allen, and Christopher Cross. Only one, however, gets to sing it. Here's Christopher Cross and Arthur's theme. Once

0: Isn't that nice? Christopher Cross with the Bacharach Sager Alan Cross composition. Arthur's theme. I love that line. Caught between the moon and New York City. Well, I guess with Voyager 2 going to Saturn, anything's possible.
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0: Coming up, one of Scotland's finest exports. And if you say Scotch, you blew it. Don't go away.
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0: Hey, just think of all the wonderful things that come from Scotland. High-quality woolen, smooth whiskey, and this lady, Sheena Easton. She's at number 19 with For Your Eyes Only.

Sheena Easton with the theme from For Your Eyes Only. It's number 19 on this week's National Music Survey. From his sixth album, Rock and Roll, here's a native son of Baltimore, Maryland, Greg Kinn, with the number 18 song on this week's survey, The Breakup Song.

0: The Greg Kinn Band and the breakup song, it's number 18 on our national music survey. Now we'll meet rock's prettiest roadie when we flash back to a number one record from 1975. That's next on the national music survey.
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1: 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Now we'll play two cuts from the Kmart Dick Clark National Music Survey Special of the Week. Then you tell me the artist, the album, and the low Kmart price. Are you ready?
2: Ready.
1: Okay, here's our first cut. Wish You Were Here.
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1: And I Was Country When Country Wasn't Cool.
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3: I got it. That's Barbara Mandrell's live album on MCA Records. 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
1: Barbara Mandrell's live album. 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

0: Flashing back now to a number one record from 1975. Matter of fact, it's a record featuring the voice of a lady who could out-hustle any male member of a rock and roll road crew, Tony Tennille.
1: I can move up to 300 pounds, but I keep finding myself reaching for clavinets and things. And we did the Dick Clark show recently, and I reached for the instrument to haul it out there on the stage, and then the stagehands were going, "What is she doing?" Then I realized, you know, there I was in my lifting stance, you know, down in a plié with my nice dress on. It didn't make sense at all.
0: Well, what did make sense is the way Tony and her husband Daryl Dragon, better known as the Captain, found their first hit record.
1: We had just about finished our album, and we were in Kip Cohen's office one day, who's the vice president of A&R at A&M. And he played us a cut from Neil Sedaka's album, Sedaka's Back, and he said, "I just love this. Do you love this?" And he put it on, and it was "Love Will Keep Us Together," and I just flipped over it, and I immediately thought of all the great things that Daryl could do in the studio with the boogie and all that sort of things that he's into. So we went into the studio, I think it was the next day, and cut that song and one other, and it was done in a week, all mixed and ready to go, and it turned out so well that we decided that would be the single.
0: And what a single it was. Love Will Keep Us Together.

0: Number one for the Captain and Tennille back in 1975, Love Will Keep Us Together. Now, if you were listening very carefully to the end of that song, then you heard Tony testifying that Sadaka's back. Oh, yeah. You know, the men who were at number 17 on this week's National Music Survey first met, and they were musicians aboard a bus tour called the Medicine Ball Caravan. Now, that bus created quite a stir wherever it went, because not only was it crammed full of musicians and San Francisco freaks, but the bus itself carried a huge sign bearing the legend, "We have come for your daughters." Well, some of those musicians are a little more sedate now. Among them, Pablo Cruz. They are at number 17 with Cool Love.
1: A room full of faceless strangers,

Pablo Cruz and Cool Love. It's number 17 on this week's National Music Survey. And now, this week's rabbit test. In Gaelic, the family name of rabbit means counselor to chiefs. Well, that's the way this song's moving up there on the National Music Survey. Looks like Eddie Rabbit's going to be chief of the charts once more. At number 16, here's Step by Step.

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0: Now, back to our survey. She was discovered at a New York showcase club called Catch a Rising Star. And now her star is rising to number 15, Pat Benatar, Fire and Ice.

Pat Benatar with Fire and Ice. It's number 15 on this week's National Music Survey. And now, this record is climbing the National Music Survey so fast, you better hold on tight. Here's ELO at number 14.

0: The Electric Light Orchestra is holding on tight to their dreams. They're at number 14 on this week's National Music Survey. Wallace Farmer is also holding on tight, waiting to ask his question about the music world, and you'll hear it next on the National Music Survey.
1: Hey, everybody. Welcome to Name That Album with our contestants, Frank and Sylvia Schwartz.
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1: 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Now we'll play two cuts from the Kmart Dick Clark National Music Survey Special of the Week. Then you tell me the artist, the album, and the low Kmart price. Are you ready?
3: Ready.
1: Okay, here's our first cut. Wish You Were Here.
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3: 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That's Barbara Mandrell's live album on MCA Records. 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

0: This is Wallace Farmer, a WQTU radio listener in Rome, Georgia. I'd like to ask Dick Clark, how many television theme songs have become top 10 hits?
1: As a matter of fact, a lot of them, Wallace, so many, as a matter of fact, we don't have time to name them all. Here are a few. The Peter Gunn theme in 1959, Johnny Rivers' recording of Secret Agent Man, and, of course, the Rockford Files theme by Mike Post. And, of course, Joey Scarberry's theme from The Greatest American Hero, which, by the way, was recently number one right here on the National Music Survey. By the way, it seems 1976 was the banner year for TV themes. Happy Days was number five, and there were two number ones, Welcome Back by John Sebastian from Welcome Back, Cotter, and the theme from SWAT by Rhythm Heritage. And a big National Music Survey thank you to Wallace Farmer for his question. By the way, if you've got a question about anything in the music world, if you'd like to play instant disc jockey with us, drop me a card. Dick Clark, Post Office Box 3000, Hollywood, California, 90028. That's Box 3000, Hollywood. Now, turning to the international scene, it seems that one of the biggest medley hits in England right now is called Hooked on Classics. It's performed by the Royal Philharmonic Orchestra and includes such smashes as Tchaikovsky's Piano Concerto No. 1, Mozart's Marriage of Figaro. Meanwhile, back here in America, we're also hooked on classics, Beach Boy classics, and the Beach Boys medley is number 13 this week.

Beach Boys with the Beach Boys medley, number 13 on our national music survey. At number 12, Kenny Rogers reminding us of that old grammatical axiom, a double negative always equals a positive. I don't need you.

0: Kenny Rogers and I Don't Need You. It's number 12 on the National Music Survey. Now, if you've got a really good memory, then you'll know what's coming up next. It was last week's number 6 record. Remember what it was? Well, it's next on the National Music Survey.
1: For Dr. Pepper.

0: Hi, honey.
1: Aren't you early? Was cooking class canceled?
0: No, we made egg dishes tonight. Huh? They were so fast and easy to prepare, everyone got through early.
1: I was just going out to eat.
0: Oh, relax. I will cook you an omelet and save you some money.
1: Oh, but that sounds terrific.
0: Oh, listen, did you know that at $1 a dozen, large eggs are less than 70 cents a pound?
1: No, I didn't know that, but it sounds great.
0: It is. I learned that in school.
1: Well, give that lady a fresh grade A.
0: Thank you.
2: The incredible edible egg.
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0: And that's going to do it for hour number two. But hang in there because we'll be right back after a short break with a lot more, including our instant disc jockey of the week, the story behind the Commodores' hit Lady You Bring Me Up, a flashback classic from 1969, and of course more of the hits included from the Certified Cashbox chart. And the number one song of the week. This is Dick Clark. Hang in there.
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space, the final frontier. 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

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Big Ted Phillips with Joe Walsh. 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
5: 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We can't live together, man, we're going. At least rap about it a little while. Timmy
2: Thomas
5: tonight.
2: CK's strong signal gave it a huge advantage over rival stations. Their signals would turn to static after 20 or 30 miles. But CKLW reached not just Detroit. It could be heard in 28 states and across much of Canada. CK was such a powerhouse, it was not only the ratings leader in Detroit, but was also number one 50 miles to the south in Toledo, and at times all the way across Lake Erie in Cleveland.
6: 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Just ahead of much more music and Dave Schaefer. Overcast with occasional showers, high 72, low tonight 49. Partly cloudy and mild tomorrow. Merck Index 33, light air pollution. The current temperature 59 degrees, Sarnia 51, Cleveland 59, Toledo 57. 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
2: The big reason for CK's draw was its brilliant format. 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
14: 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KFRC, where Eric Chase counts down the official San Francisco Top 10, beginning at 4 this afternoon, and I'll have another copy to give away.
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17: 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I was going to follow that with show and tell, but the program department nixed that. I called in my secretary yesterday and told her because of the fuel shortage, we had to find new ways of keeping warm. And can you guess what she said? No? You guessed.
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0: 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Oh, wrong song. And now? Studio volume up? Nope, no, it's not. DJ Dino went to the other room, tried to mix a cocktail. 99 part alcohol and 1 part mixer.
1: Mr. Libation himself.
0: Yes. 11:44 with hit number. What is it, Doctor?
1: 176.
0: Thank you. Has anybody seen my martini? Ah! I found it. It was in my hand.
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0: We have regular mild, hot and fire sauce here today.
1: I thought I finished all the hot sauce. The fire, I mean.
0: Nope, there's one more fire to be fired away here.
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1: Somewhere in New Jersey, there's this guy named Dave who has this giant 60s record collection and this pirate radio station in his attic with a transmitter he built from the Allied catalog. 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
3: Yes, and I'm all revved up. Yes, I'm catching a ride with Bob Mamola from Kendall Park, New Jersey, who I met last weekend at the Metuchen Truck Motorcycle and Car Show. He's got a cool Challenger, really cool Dodge Challenger. And their opening instrumental is Challenger 3, Hal Blaine on the RCA Victor record label. Kicking off my Relics and Rarities show.

0: Here's Hal Blaine, one of the Wrecking Crew, those great studio musicians who were behind so many hit records. Challenger 3, Hal Blaine. Of course, Bob Mamolo, not the only one to have a cool Challenger, a cool Dodge in the garage.
1: It's the little old lady from Pasadena.
0: Yeah, she had a really cool Dodge as well.
1: Hello.

smash hit for Janet Dean, summer of 1964. Little old lady from Pasadena. Yes, she had a very cool Dodge in that garage.

0: Do a crazy dance of that particular record, Surfing Bird by the Trash Men. And just in case you can't do the Surfing Bird,
1: from coast to coast,
0: yeah, we'll try out this dance.

think a lot of my listeners, that's the dance that they may want to do. Ichabod and the Cranes. Put that in that category. That category that I love. Day of the Rave. Where do you find these crazy records from? That is certainly a crazy 45. Ichabod and the Cranes on the Coral record label. And a very cool, a slow dance. A dance that you could all do. A dance called the Turtle. Yes, and of course, I guess I could even do the Turtle. Because right now I'm going to do Creedence Clearwater Revival.

0: Yes, and Creedence Clearwater Revival. They should have put that out on the 45. That could have been a smash for them. I love that record. Like I said, originally done by Wilson Pickett. 99.5, Creedence Clearwater Revival.
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6: I'm going to say something important now. Can I have your attention? Thank you. There's a lot of yo-yos out on the road tonight, so please. KYA, Stevie Wonder, don't you worry about a thing, Bumpleball. 10:35 on the Mark Taylor Show, and this is Beaver Cleaver burning.
7: Burn the exorcist. The devil won't let go. You're in for a terrifying trip when you see Mark of the Devil, Part 2. It's 10 times more horrifying than the original. Banned in 19 countries, Mark of the Devil Part 2 surpasses The Exorcist as the most chilling new film of the year. Mark of the Devil Part 2.
6: Ooh, starts Wednesday. Lux Theater, Eastmont Theater, Airport Drive-In Theaters, Oakland, the UA Cinema Number 2, Berkeley, and also with theaters to drive-ins near you throughout the Bay Area. KYA and Beaver Cleaver sending out congratulations to another winner, Joanne Kajaski of San Francisco, who just won the Tower of Power LP. Stand by, you're going to be next. I can feel it right down here.
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9: 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And now from Hollywood, Charlie Tuna plays them for you.
10: 8:56, we start the first day of an extra hour, 6 to 10 a.m. They put a little platform 8 in my coffee and said you can make it. I got the music in me. Kicky D. KHJ, Los Angeles. This hour, 82% music in me. 9 o'clock with Charlie Tuna. And number one, KHJ, Hotel California. Eagles, for that, listen to what the man said. McCartney and Wings. Number one, got to give it up. Marvin Gaye was sandwiched in there. We kicked the whole set off with I Got the Music in Me, Kicky D, over a quarter hour of it, like that. It's 9:13 with Charlie Tuna. This is the new edition of the show. It's stretched out now till 10 o'clock, and Dr. John Leader starts here at 10 o'clock today. What a beautiful day out. It's sensational weather, although we could, I guess, use a little rain here and there. Just got a call from some guy who was up in San Francisco over the weekend. It is so dry up there. How dry is it? They are now using powdered fog.
11: 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The Fabulous Spinners join the star-studded Greek Theater season for 4 performances.
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16: 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You give me a call and you can rip me off for a 6-pack of records. We'll be doing that soon at WAP.

0: time. 70? No, it's 81 degrees outside. High today, 90 expected. Smokey Robinson and the Miracles, they like it, they like it. Doing the la-la.
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4: All right, it's going to be cloudy, cooler with occasional rain through tomorrow. Notice the light is about 52. Tomorrow is high 57. A chance of rain on Saturday with high.

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5: What's wrong with you today, Bob? 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
6: 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This athlete with his legs in the air has jock itch. 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
8: It's strange. Men don't seem to want to get involved nowadays. I dated my last boyfriend for 2 years. Finally, I gave him an ultimatum. I said, listen, either you tell me your name or it's over.
9: I myself am going to get married. I'm living with a girl, and she wants to get married. She keeps dropping hints all the time, dropping hints, you know? Last week, she got a one-year subscription to Bride Magazine. I renewed it for another 5 years. I'm no prize or anything like that. I'm no prize, you know. I'm a pretty lazy guy. I just hang around on my couch, watch TV. That's all I do, you know. Lazy. I could get hit by a truck tomorrow. A big truck could hit me, paralyze me from the neck down. Wouldn't affect my lifestyle a bit.

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1: It's my favorite season.
0: It's not a competition.
1: My favorite season that I'm voting for in America's Next Top Season is fall.
0: People that love fall, they go crazy for the foliage. They're like, oh, the foliage! Let's drive by the foliage! It's so beautiful the way the leaves die. They're so pretty right before they fall to their death. There's pressure to enjoy summer, right? I'm from the Midwest. It's almost a panic. Go out there, have fun. Winter's coming to kill us. Go get skin cancer now! Because there's an expectation of fun during summer. In winter, we discuss summer with such reverence. In January, you'd think we were talking about a family pet that passed away. Remember summer? I miss summer. I have photos of summer. That's when we were a happy family.
2: Last summer, we did our first big family vacation. Well, I should clarify, we went to Disney. Now, if you haven't been to Disney as an adult, just imagine you're standing in line at the DMV. And that's it. Actually, it was Orlando in July, so it was kind of like standing in line on the surface of the sun. Why would we do this to ourselves? Remember when you were a kid and you'd go on vacation, you'd be like, why is Dad always in a bad mood? Now I understand. How can I spend an enormous amount of money, be uncomfortable, and listen to my children complain and whine?
1: Disney.
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6: I don't drink myself, you know. It's not because I'm no big guy. I'm just afraid, you know. I fear everything, you know. And so I'm afraid to and stuff. But I used to. And now I don't drink. And when you're with people that drink, It doesn't work out. That's why that designated driver thing, I don't think ever worked out. I see ads for it again, like I think they're trying to resurrect that idea, but it's kind of a flawed notion, you know? It's like, hey, Bill, listen, we were wondering if you'd come out with us. Here's the idea. We want to go out and drink, and then we were hoping you'd come with us and not drink. How's that sound to you? We're going to go to a bunch of different bars and drink, and then you come with us and not drink. Also, we're not going to be driving. You're going to pick us up at our different houses, go to a bunch of bars, not drink while we drink, and then drive us all home. How's that sound to you? How's that catch you? I was like, I don't know, what's the catch? It sounds too good. There's some sort of... But I don't drink, and if you don't drink, I'll tell you something, bars are not a lot of fun because, you know, when you think about it, fucking all, you know, all it is you're just sitting at a big oak table for 4 hours. That's not fun unless you're drunk. And then everybody else be drinking, you know what I mean? So their fun is going up and up and up, you know? It's rising. Their fun is escalating while your fun is staying exactly the same. And then by the end of the night, you don't even know what the fuck they're laughing about. Just everybody's laughing. And then they start resenting you for it. I've seen that, man. Drunk people do not want a not drunk guy there. I know that. I've been there so many times. It always ends the same. Guy comes up to you and goes, hey, what's the matter with you? Cheer up! Ah! Then you're like, oh, no, I'm having a good time too. Don't take a wild swing at me when I'm not looking. I'll be driving you home later. This is a lot of fun. Worst thing about not drinking is the sex, because if you're drinking, you can meet a girl, she'd be drunk, and that very night, you can have sex with her, call it a one-night stand. Now, if you're not drinking, I don't know if you've ever had a one-night stand dead, clean, sober. But I have, and it's not a lot of fun. You're back to your apartment, you're like, all right, I guess I'll take my trousers off now, ma'am. And no, I won't. Sorry about that. Well, goodbye. It's nice to meet you. I don't know what I was thinking. We're human beings. Once again, I apologize for the trousers incident. Very nice to meet you.
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8: Coast to coast via satellite, I'm George Taylor Morris, and we're reeling in the years. Very few of us can forget what was starting on this weekend in 1968, the eve of the Democratic Convention in Chicago. Within a period of a week, Americans and the world would see America at its worst. Hubert Humphrey accepted the Democrats' nomination for president amid the swirling turmoil of the street riots. Hundreds of youthful demonstrators were beaten to the pavement by Chicago's finest, only to rise again to protest at another intersection in the city. The scenes were not only captured on film and television, but later on record, beginning with this track from the Windy City's Native Sons, Chicago Transit Authority.

0: Reeling in the years of the Beatles' Revolution. The Whole World is Watching chant was recorded on the streets of Chicago this week in 1968, becoming the prologue to the song Someday by Chicago Transit Authority, and the poignant Graham Nash tune, Chicago, We Can Change the World, which we, of course, couldn't at the time. What we can do, though, is have a good time with the original Boys of Summer as we move ahead to our salute to the Beach Boys when Reeling in the Years continues on the Global Satellite Network. I'm George Taylor Morris in Hollywood, and we're Reeling in the Years with a special salute to the Beach Boys. You know, when you think about it, there are very few groups that when you hear them, you can pinpoint where they're from. The Beach Boys are unique in this respect, probably being responsible for more people coming to California than the Gold Rush. The Beach Boys epitomize the Golden State with songs about sun, surf, sand, and girls, and of course hot rods and woodies to get you back and forth between all that excitement. In the beginning, they were the atypical high school band that more or less fell into the pop music scene by writing and singing songs that were close to home. Today, they maintain their enormous popularity doing the same thing they've always done, more so in concert than in the recording studio, and they have legions of hardcore fans. 1986 is the Beach Boys' 25th anniversary, and with the Greatest Hits double album to mark the occasion, we thought it'd be a good time to enlist the aid of Al Jardine and Bruce Johnston to give us a running commentary in between some of the group's best songs, as Reelin' in the Years salutes the Beach Boys.
1: We were always the Beach Boys, other than an emergency name that we came up with called the Pendletons. That was based on the fact that Brian and I had to go down and buy uniforms for the group, and they were Pendletons for our group uniform. Musical tastes change too. Mine really haven't. I'm pretty simple-minded when it comes to music. I just know what I like, you know. I like a nice song, a simple song you can sing along to, and you can hum and you can remember the lyrics. And I think people really want a good, you know, summer kind of Beach Boy song.
2: And you'll have fun, fun, fun, till the daddy takes a T-bird away. Fun, fun, fun, till the daddy takes
1: And you can hum and you can remember the lyrics. And I think people really want a good, you know, summer kind of Beach Boy song.

And Brian, of course, is a genius. And his voice, though, is so incredible that he not only had a great songwriting ability, but great arrangement ability and production, and also was a great singer. So, I mean, you put those things together, the boys just had a great blend together. And Brian layered on the top, over the blend. He had his own little unique style. And Mike is on the bottom, Carl and I are in the middle, and it's kind of a really a good sound.

band primarily in the beginning was Chuck Berry and the Four Freshmen. Carl's influence with Chuck Berry music and Brian's Four Freshmen influence.

my favorite Mike Love song, and I wrote this with Mike in mind to do the lead. And that's a very unusual feel. If you ever listen to Deuce Coupe, it's just an unusually dynamic and difficult, one of the most difficult songs I've ever performed. Because you have to be very rock solid, and it's almost like reggae. You're writing from different points of view, but Deuce Coupe is really more of a feel, almost like a boogie.

0: Little Loose Coop, rounding out a montage of their hits on our Reelin' in the Years salute to the Beach Boys, the Boys of Summer. There have been a number of personnel changes within the group in the last 25 years, although the core of the Beach Boys has remained stable. Each member of the group will attest to Brian Wilson's genius, that he was and is the creative nerve center of the group. Even though his concert performances with the band have been sporadic, to say the least, since his first physical and nervous breakdown in late 1964. And the Beach Boys lost drummer Dennis Wilson to a drowning accident in late 1983. This anniversary album is dedicated to Dennis's memory. The magic of the Beach Boys in the 80s, though, is on stage. With the exception of one summer when Mike Love was vacationing, the group has not missed a summer tour of America. In fact, they're on the road now, performing in St. Paul Monday night, then Huron, South Dakota, Chicago, and Atlanta on Friday. So what keeps a Beach Boys fan so enthused? Bruce Johnston thinks it's the same thing that got them interested in the first place.
1: I think primarily the music is the star of the band, and people grow up to what we sing about, but no one else is singing about it. So I guess we have the inside track. The things that we sang about years ago, going to school, singing about your car, falling in love, you know, a million things, still happen. So that's kind of why people still covet our music. Plus Brian's vocal arrangements and songwriting are fabulous, and it all holds up. I don't know why the band stays together, to tell you the truth. I don't think anyone ever thought about how long they would really stay together. It's just kind of day to day.

last number one song by the Beach Boys and the most expensive and elaborate single ever produced when it was finished in the fall of 1966. Good Vibrations was, in some respects, Brian Wilson's challenge to the Beatles, who had just released Revolver and would soon stun the world with Sgt. Pepper. Help Me Rhonda was another number one Beach Boys hit about the same time Bruce Johnston joined the group on the tour circuit in 1965, replacing Brian on stage. I imagine that years from now, when we reminisce about what music influenced us most in the 1960s, the Boys from Hawthorne High will certainly surface as a favorite. And that's worth a reeling in the years salute to the Beach Boys. Guess Who's next? And we'll play some Roy Orbison and Spoonful, too, as we continue reeling in the years on the Global Satellite Network. Via satellite from Hollywood, I'm George Taylor Morris, and we're reeling in the years. Well, you've probably been in one of these situations before. You laughed so hard you cried, or something hurt so much you laughed. I think that's what the Guess Who had in mind with this one, as we go reeling in the years.

0: Reeling in the Lovin' Spoonful, did you ever have to make up your mind? We started with the Guess Who laughing from their album called Canned Wheat, a local Winnipeg joke, I think. Roy Orbison had the Mean Woman Blues and classic Four Tops with It's the Same Old Song from the summer of 65. Jay Ferguson has a 60s to 80s music perspective for us next as we continue Reeling in the Years on the Global Satellite Network. I'm George Taylor Morris in Hollywood, and we're reeling in the years, bringing the 60s and 80s together with Jay Ferguson, one of the founding members of Spirit. Although he recently did a reunion tour with Spirit, Jay mostly concentrates these days on producing film soundtracks, which require the use of today's most advanced studio technology. The question is, can you make better music in the 80s because the technology is so much more advanced?
1: Technically, of course. I mean, I can make perfect records in the sense that the timing is perfect and the tempo is perfect and the pitch is perfect and the playing is perfect because I can have a computer correct all these things. But better is very subjective. And in some ways, I don't think it'll ever be better than it was, you know, being 19 in Spirit. In one sense, that was a peak. What you try to do is you try to combine the two, obviously. And what you lack in technology, you try to create in fire. And hopefully the meld works.

0: Lay, Lady, Lay from the Nashville Skyline compact disc. If you remember, that was Bob Dylan's new, softer, melodic style, the first we heard from Dylan on albums since that motorcycle accident in the mid-60s. Up front, we heard Spirit's Animal Zoo, and White Rabbit was Jefferson Airplane. Some items from the Written in the Year's date book, plus classic Who and Kinks are just ahead. 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
4: Sunday. Can't believe I haven't barely done any crowd work. 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
5: Chris.
4: What do you do, Chris?
5: Design engineer.
4: Design engineer?
5: Yeah.
4: What does that mean?
5: I design recessed lights, track lights.
4: Okay. All right. I'm in the business. I get this. I was just looking at how great these recess lights are tonight. It was good talking to you, Chris. We just took a recess from being funny for a while.
6: Here. Hey, Gary.
7: What's that?
6: It's time to take off your shoes.
7: Well, that's what I meant.
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7: All right. Wiggle
6: off
7: my
6: with
7: toes.
6: Lux now. And now the other shoe.
7: Okay.
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7: Okay.
8: She's real fine, my 409. 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
9: 6:53 in the morning with John Donnelly. Here comes Mr. Eric Clapton, old slow hand, they call him. This is Lay Down, Sally. 99.9 CKFM. Good morning. Aha! The name of the group here at 99.9 CKFM, along with Eric Clapton. Coming up, some Bruce Hornsby in the range, The Beatles, John Lennon, too, back-to-back. And I'll return with Foreigner. But right now, it's 7 o'clock. It's time for news.
10: 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I'm Dave Agar. Have a good day. We'll have news and sports next at 7:30.
9: 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It's 7:10. Here's Stevie Wonder. Here comes Lou Gramm and Foreigner. Oh, this is a great anthem. I want to know what love is. Ted Wallace and Show on a Thursday morning. This is John Donnelly for Ted. 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
13: Got a few great cool calls in the boss line. We're going to sound some dedications. Big Al, Red, Louie, Spike, Choo Choo, Spanish Anna, Dirty Mary, Nick the Greek, Baby Carlos, Junior, Pee Wee, Toots, Papo, Spot, Greasy Creep, Wuzzy, Mush, Ralph and Brucey, Ralph and Brucey. Hey, yeah, and it's our pick to make you sick, Jenny.

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1: 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That's by the Starland Vocal Band off the Jam Line. 5780-G98. Taking requests right now with Sundance until 1 o'clock this afternoon at Charlie Tuna.
2: G98. It's 118. You got Charlie Tuna. And I know I have not talked with you as yet on my Jam Line this afternoon. And I want to get your favorite song on as soon as I can. But first, you got to tell me what it is. So hit me up now at 5780-G98. Here's Wings with Paul McCartney and Silly Love Song. What's wrong with that? G98 and Charlie Tuna with Super Cash this hour, totaling $506.77. Write that amount down. Keep it near your phone at all times. 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
2: Cleveland weather mostly cloudy with a chance of rain today and tonight with today's high 65, the overnight low 45, currently in the lakefront city, cloudy skies. We've already passed our high 66 degrees at G98 with Charlie Tuna and $506.77 in the Super Cash Dash this hour. 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
6: I always remember KTEL Records being a part of my youth. And that's because before the internet, before music streaming, their compilation albums were a great way to accumulate a whole bunch of songs that you otherwise couldn't afford. I must have listened to my copy of Hit Express 100 times. If we're honest, those records really didn't sound very good. Cramming 20 songs or more on one record affected the sound quality of the albums, and in some cases, the songs were edited and shortened to fit on an LP, but that didn't seem to affect the popularity of these albums. Despite the cheesy titles and bad artwork, KTEL compilation albums were everywhere. Then they were nowhere to be found. Let's unravel the mysteries of KTEL. KTEL is a Canadian company that grew worldwide, but it had very humble beginnings. Founder Philip Kivas grew up on a farm in the Canadian province of Saskatchewan. He later relocated to the city of Winnipeg, my hometown, where he sold pots and pans door-to-door. He soon diversified his business to include selling at fairs across Canada and the U.S. and broadened his inventory to include kitchen gadgets. To sell these products, Kivas created television commercials, which today are considered the first infomercials. Those ads led to the creation of KTEL, which is short for Kivas Television. But wait, there's more! In time, Kivas had the idea to sell compilation albums, cramming 10, 12, or more songs on a single side of an LP. Thus, KTEL Records was born. The label's first release was 25 Country Hits in 1966. It was followed by 25 Polka Greats, which went on to sell 1.5 million copies in the U.S. alone. And things only went up from there. KTEL's Hooked on Classics sold 10 million copies and is a thrift store staple to this day. It's hard to forget taglines like 22 explosive hits, 22 original stars. Interestingly, sometimes the track listings on these albums would vary between countries, with KTEL placing regional hits on certain pressings. Record labels, by the way, loved these compilations. KTEL Records allowed them to squeeze even more money out of singles that had already peaked. Sometimes the labels would strike deals with KTEL. They would provide the big hits, but in exchange, KTEL would be required to include not so successful singles on some of these albums. Squeezing 22 explosive hits on one record did require some trickery. It wasn't unusual for songs to be edited to make them shorter. Sometimes songs faded out early, other times entire verses were cut out. The grooves on the records were also squeezed in close to each other just to get more stuff, more music on the records. And as a result, these albums really didn't sound great, but most folks didn't notice or care. If you've never seen a KTEL record up close, I got a couple here I can show you. From 1977, this here is Music Machine featuring 20 original hits. And there's this one. This is 20 Power Hits, Volume 2 Original Hits. KTEL records were geared to casual listeners, not audiophiles. These compilation albums were a way to collect a bunch of hot singles without springing for entire albums or paying for a stack of 45s. But they did serve as a gateway into record collecting for many people, myself included. 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If you were alive during the 1970s and 80s and lived in Canada, the USA, or the UK, and I'm sure other countries, you know exactly what I'm talking about. Check it out.
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6: By the early 1980s, KTEL had been on a decades-long roll with operations around the world, but it wasn't gonna last. 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The company was revived after founder Philip Kivas convinced the banks to give him a second chance, but KTEL never regained its former glory. The last time I drove by KTEL, things didn't look good. There was a large for lease sign in front of the building. Today, KTEL is primarily in the business of licensing music. The company boasts an inventory of over 10,000 songs available for licensing, according to their website anyway, including hits by Chubby Checker, Little Richard, The Romantics, and more. KTEL records like these also remain a staple of thrift stores and record store dollar bins around the world. The albums mostly go unnoticed, but they truly are a time capsule, a throwback to a period before music streaming and before the internet, when compilation albums were how we discovered music, and every household had a stack of KTEL records or Ronco records in the living room right next to the family record player. So if you ever come across a KTEL compilation record out in the wild, pick it up, buy it, and bring it home. Because while KTEL may no longer be in the business of selling records, those albums are a significant part of our pop culture in all their edited, compressed glory. 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
1: This is Music Mike. 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

0: Roy Montrell, every time I hear that mellow saxophone, what a way to get the show started. And to top that off, we began with Amos Milburn and the Chicken Shack Boogie. How you doing? It's me, Bart Shore, with another hour of requests from the 50s, 60s, and 70s. We're going to cover it all, and I'm going to take your requests, too, at 312-869-2068. 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
1: Hi, it's Carol from New York City. Can you play Harry Nilsson? And you can't do that. Thanks. Bye.
0: Thank you, Carol, and yes, I can do that.

radio and the Beatles with Every Little Thing. We go back to 1970. This was first recorded by Mel and Tim, but a hit for Gene Chandler in 1970. It's a group.

Gene Chandler from Chicago, and last I heard, he's still alive, 78 years old. All right, let's go from that groovy situation to a groovy kind of love. Wayne Fontana and the Mindbenders on the Sunday Time Warp Radio.

0: Great song, great message, too. It's the Chimes of Freedom. It's the Birds. It's the Sunday Time Warp Radio Show. I'm Bart Shore. 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
1: Bart, John Jorgensen, Joliet, Illinois. Was looking at the rock and roll birthday calendar for the last week or so and ran across John Lee Hooker, one of those guys that if it wasn't for him, rock and roll wouldn't be there. How about his original Boogie Children from the 40s? Let's go back. Thank you, sir.
0: John, what a fabulous request. This goes back to 1948. It's John Lee Hooker.

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0: Love playing old Steppenwolf music. Hey, Lottie Mama. Let's Work Together from Canned Heat, before that from 1970, which I recently just learned the original name of that song was called Let's Stick Together, first recorded by Wilbert Harris, and he'd re-record the song in late 1969, have a minor hit with it, then Canned Heat would record the song and have a big hit with it in 1970, Let's Work Together. And starting off with Boogie Chillin', 1948 was the year for John Lee Hooker, and what a great song, which would be a tune that Canned Heat would do along with John Lee Hooker later down the road. I'm Bart Shore, it is the Sunday Time Warp Radio Show. Thanks for being here. And here he comes with his stacks of wax, Jan Schimek.
1: Bart, the year's 1977. The single, one written by Dave Edmonds and Nick Lowe, be a song that would be featured off of Dave's third album, Get It. For those scoring at home, fourth song, side one, featuring Dave Edmonds, Nick Lowe, and Terry Williams, three-fourths of the supergroup Rockpile, doing their best Everly Brothers impersonation. It's...

And here comes the weekend. And in this case, well, there it goes, almost. Thanks for sticking around today. This is Bart Shore and obviously Dave Edmonds, influenced by Phil and Don Everly. This is a great song from 1966.

0: Gone, gone, gone, the Everly Brothers from 1964. Certainly, they had a tough time competing with the British invasion that was happening at the same time, but they were putting out great songs just like that at the same time as the Beatles were happening and the Rolling Stones and bands like that. Gone, Gone, Gone, covered many years later by Robert Plant and Alison Krauss on the album called Raising Sand. I'm Bart Shore. Thanks for being here today for another Time Warp Radio show, wherever you happen to be. If you're listening to me on the web or over a radio station, thank you for your support. I'm so glad that you're here. I'm always taking calls. You can call in even when the show's not on. You'll be on the next show. So give me a holler at 312-869-2068.
1: 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This is Rita from Indy, and I would like to hear the Box Tops and the perfect song for Sunday, I Met Her in Church. Thank you.
0: All right. I don't think it gets much more Sunday than this. To Memphis, Tennessee, we go with Alex Chilton and the Box Tops.

box tops that I met her in church. That was out in 1968. Now, would it be better to say you met your wife in church instead of some sleazy bar? This is Bart Shorts, the Sunday Time Warp Radio Show, and these

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17: Hello again, I'm Trip Rogers, and this is the Music Yearbook. From 1970 to 1988, Casey Kasem hosted American Top 40, and it became one of the most listened to radio programs in the nation. For many people, it was the heyday of the Top 40 era. And on this countdown, we're going to have the songs that were remakes that hit the charts between 1970 and 1988. We have a baker's dozen of songs. And to give you an example, our first song at number 13, it was a hit in 1962 for Little Eva, and it hit the top of the charts again in 1970.

on the Music Yearbook, dealing with American Top 40 remakes from 1970 to 1988. The first of two from 1987, originally recorded by Tommy James and the Shondellzettes' Moni Moni. Next up, original hit 1967 for Jackie Wilson. 10 years later, Rita Coolidge brought it back into the top 10. Your love.

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I'm Trip Rogers. We mentioned that Tommy James and the Shondells have two of the songs in our countdown, and ironically, both of them charted higher than their original versions. The second one from 1987 was number one for 2 weeks for Tiffany.

On the Music Yearbook, it's our countdown of the top American Top 40 remakes from 1970 to 1988. The original was an Oscar and Grammy winner in 1969. 5 years later, it topped the charts for Blue Swede. Ooh, gotcha.

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0: Tony Orlando and Dawna, their number one remake of a Jerry Butler song from 1975. He Don't Love You Like I Love You.
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0: On this edition of the Music Yearbook, we're looking at the top remakes from American Top 40 from 1970 to 1988. And at number 7 is a song that was the theme to a movie about a real-life principal in Paterson, New Jersey, Joe Clark. It was originally a hit for Bill Withers. It hit the top of the charts again in 1987 for Club Nouveau.

I'm Trip Rogers. Glad you could join me for this edition of the Music Yearbook as we look at American Top 40 remakes from 1970 to 1988, the Casey Kasem era. And up next is a song that on our countdown tonight had the worst chart performance of any original song. It only got up to number 22 in 1977. Now, it was from the soundtrack to a movie called The Greatest, which starred Muhammad Ali as himself. In 1986, Whitney Houston took the remake all the way to number one.

Whitney Houston at number 6 with Greatest Love of All in the Music Yearbook. At number 5 is the oldest song that was remade. Richie Valens had the original in 1959. The movie about his life in 1988 gave us this song by Los Lobos.

One of two songs on our survey that had hit the top 40 three times in the rock era. It's Go Away Little Girl by Donny Osmond. The Music Yearbook is heard online at WTRSradio.com and on great radio stations like WBNJ in Barnegat, New Jersey, and WRUU in Savannah, Georgia. I'm Trip Rogers. We're counting down the top AT40 remakes from 1970 to 1988, the Casey Kasem era. And this is one of two songs that has a three-year turnaround between the first time it hit the chart and when it hit the chart on its remake. Diana Ross's first number one as a solo artist, 1970, Ain't No Mountain High Enough.

Diana Ross in a song originally done by Marvin Gaye and Tammy Terrell. It's our American Top 40 Remakes Countdown, and we're up to number 2. Originally a hit for the song writer Don Farndon, the Raiders took it to number 1. It was their final hit in 1971.

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Number 13, The Locomotion by Grand Funk. 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Higher and Higher for Rita Coolidge at number 11. Number 10, I Think We're Alone Now by Tiffany. Number 9, Hooked on a Feeling by Blue Swede. Number 8, He Don't Love You Like I Love You, Tony Orlando and Dawn. Club Nouveau at number 7 with Lean On Me. Number 6, Greatest Love of All by Whitney Houston. Number 5, La Bamba by Los Lobos. Number 4, Go Away Little Girl from Donny Osmond. Number 3, Ain't No Mountain High Enough by Diana Ross. And number 2, Indian Reservation by The Raiders. The song at the top of our American Top 40 remakes from 1970 to 1988 was first a hit for actor Richard Harris in 1968. Now, this song broke all the molds because it was well over 7 minutes long. 10 years later, the Queen of Disco remade it into a number one song. MacArthur Park, Donna Summer.

the 10th song on our countdown, whose remake did better on the charts than the original version, MacArthur Park by Donna Summer. And that wraps up this edition of the Music Yearbook for March of 2024. Our countdown comes from the list of top 40 hits of the 1840 era, 1970 to 1988, hosted by Casey Kasem, and songs that were remakes of rock era top 40 hits. Our producers are Dolph Santorin and Sandy Glickin, with production assistance from Stephanie Rogers and Matthew Glickin. 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For now, I'm Trip Rogers. Thanks for listening. Make it a great one.

0: 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This is Chris Bailey at 221-9666 from the brand new Super Q.
1: When I was a little boy.
0: Super Q, 452, and this is Chris Bailey. I'm having a good time this afternoon on my request line at 221-9666, and I'm going to be making that $1,000 mail call within minutes. So you hang on in and see if you can rip the Super Q off for a $1,000 mail. Stevie Wonder on Q. 55, this is Chris Bailey, and I got that lady. I got more than one, I got four or five. At least I hope so. Now the Isley Brothers. The new Super Q, I got one in Texas. What's the name of that city?

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1: WCFL, Chicago weather.
0: Well, it's terrible outside. That's what it is. Traveler's warnings in effect throughout the evening. Freezing drizzle tonight, followed by snow flurries. Low tonight, 15. High tomorrow, 25. Low Thursday night, around zero. High on Friday, 5 to 15. Winds out of the west at 19. And at, let me see, in Melbourne, it's 32. It's 32 in Manhattan. And it's 34 downtown at Marina City.

0: says if he doesn't hear this song, they will raid Chicago in the morning. This is Hitbound and Mama's Pearl at Jackson 5, not the Osmond Brothers. My favorite girls in Waldorf, Maryland, thank you for your call. 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
3: Would you please get the door? Bananarama is here.
4: Yeah.
3: Hello, Karen Woodward. Hello to Siobhan Fahey.
5: Howdy.
3: And Sarah Dallin.
6: Hi there.
3: Tell how hip I am looking at different faces and different people right now. Actually, you know, I'm lying. I know quite a bit about the group, and you were fantastic on Solid Gold. Remember when you were on Solid Gold?
6: Mm-hmm. Those years ago.
3: Yes. Well, you actually look great. You really do. You've got that scrubbed English look that's so...
6: You mean we're white? We haven't got suntan.
3: Well, you know, that's a nice way of saying it, though. Come on. This is another compliment. I can't believe that baby time has hit the group, and you look as shapely as you do right now.
6: It's particularly shapely.
3: Now, Siobhan has married Dave Stewart, and tell me, was it a real rock and roll wedding?
7: No, it was a big wedding, but it was family and friends. We didn't want to turn it into a rock and roll circus. It was brilliant fun, though.
3: Karen is married, of course, to Annie Lennox. And no, I'm and they got a hit, Bananarama. It's number 28.

rumor. Bananarama off 7. They're down 7. Number 28. And this is the weekly top 40. What a groove. Here's a weekly top 40 extra by request. Jody Watley. Don't you want

Jody, former Soul Train dancer, member of Shalimar. She dances, she sings, she's got a hit. A weekly Top 40 Extra, Don't You Want Me. Here's number 27 as we keep up nothing but hit music.

0: Come on, let's go. That's Los Lobos out of East Los Angeles, and they're up 4 to number 27. They're going to stay home for 2 weeks. They've been touring so much, they said, we got to see our families. So they're home in Los Angeles for the next couple of weeks, and then they're going to pick up their tour again on November 1st. So that's next week. They'll be opening for U2 in some cities. We have a former phone company employee with a huge hit and also his own indoor pool coming up. First of all,
1: outrageous
0: facts. Facts that are
1: outrageous.
0: Did you know that Americans consumed 5 billion hot dogs during the past summer, during baseball season? 5 billion hot dogs. In fact, if all those hot dogs were laid end to end across the earth, they'd still be considered okay to serve at Yankee Stadium.

It's back. Back. Back in time. It's two. Two. Two mints in one. 20 years ago today, what were you doing? Joan Baez was being arrested for protesting in Oakland, California 20 years ago today. The top three songs. Number three, Never My Love, The Association. Number two, The Letter, The Box Tops. And number one today, 20 years ago, do you have any idea where Lulu is today?

Now, there she is. The title song from the soundtrack of To Stir With Love, starring Sidney Poitier. That's Lulu, who at one time was married to Morris Gibb, one of the Bee Gees. That, of course, is no longer a marriage. Let's get back to today. Here's number 26. Four guys with more chemicals in their hair than the toxic waste dumps around your house. Poison. And I won't.

That's Poison with guitar licks from C.C. DeVille. I won't forget you. It's up four more to number 26 on the weekly Top 40 Countdown, and we do just that for you. These are the hits all over the U.S. Number 25, they're half German and half Australian. It's The Other.

catchy holiday. Hold me back. The other ones, they're up one to number 25 on the weekly top 40 countdown. Zip code 47274. Where is it? Seymour, Indiana. Way to go. Population 16,000. The hometown for this man, John Cougar Mellencamp. Paper in fire. She

0: John Cougar Mellencamp, who started out on the weekly Top 40 Countdown 5 years ago with a hit. He had no daughters and no wife then. Now he's got Vicky, his wife, and his four daughters, the two-story house, indoor pool, and number 24, down five this weekend for John. Well, how many still believe in ghosts? Let's have a show of hands. Do you believe in ghosts?
1: Yeah.

0: Okay, well, we did a D's telephone poll, and do you believe in ghosts? Kind of surprising. The answers are, we'll talk about it right after this.
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0: Halloween is next weekend. Do you know 11% of Americans still do believe in ghosts? People in the U.S., 10% of the people we talk to still believe in witches, and 79% say that there are no such things as ghosts and witches. So the vast majority still do not believe in ghosts and witches, but that vast majority has never seen Ozzy Osbourne. I'm the devil.
2: No, you're Sam Donaldson.
0: I'm the devil.
2: No, you're Sam Donaldson.
0: I'm the devil. Back to the countdown. Here's number 23. A thick mane of red hair. It's the devil. No, it's Richard Marx. Should have known better.

American Richard Marx is up five more. Number 23 with his second hit on the weekly top 40. Should have known better. Here's number 22, Nothing But Hits. Now, the lead singer of this group says he wrote the song about the girl of his dreams while he was having a dream. He got up from the bed, jotted it down, and this is what happened.

0: That's called a rickrath, an African tube instrument. One guy got a hernia trying to pick it up for the session. It's REO Speedwagon. They're down five, number 22 on the weekly top 40. Flash. Bono may be out of U2. Yes.
1: I want all the details.
0: We have the inside skinny on that coming up on the countdown. Also, let's call a winner right now. Let's see if we can get somebody in Anchorage, Alaska on the challenge.
2: Hello.
0: Yes, I'm calling for Jeffrey Stockwell.
2: Yes, you're speaking to him.
0: Jeffrey, this is Rick Dees on the weekly Top 40 Challenge.
2: All right.
0: How's everything in Anchorage, Alaska today?
2: Couldn't be any better.
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0: What a great station. Well, how's the weather in Anchorage on a weekend like this?
2: It's the 40s, early 40s.
0: Jeffrey, you ready for the weekly Top 40 Challenge?
2: You betcha.
0: All right, what do you do, Jeffrey?
2: I'm a cook's helper, janitor, part-time roadie, and stagehand.
0: That is my man. And we might need you on this show this next week.
2: I'm available.
0: Well, super. This is what we did. We have a snippet of music. Name the artist and title, and you win, Jeff. And roll them. What is that?
2: Heart and Soul by T'Pol.
0: Is he right?
3: Yay!
0: You won, man. And what we
2: all
0: have,
2: right.
0: A Sony compact disc player, 10 Ooh. CDs, the top Ooh. Ones, plus two crisp new $100 bills.
2: Oh, fantastic.
0: Woo. Jeffrey, thank you for being on the weekly Top 40. And tell your friends to listen in Alaska, okay?
2: Thank you very much.
0: Okay. Is there some other language I should speak now? Or
2: Eskimo.
0: Let me speak some Eskimo for you.
4: Hi, how you doing? 私は日本の...
0: How was that?
2: Sounds Japanese to me.
0: Okay, let me try another one.
5: Sko, hættu þessum látum, ég þóla ekki þessa tónlist sem ég var að spila og þú ert hundleiðilegur.
0: How's that sound?
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0: Okay, one more.
4: Hosna ég hend, úsaðis megal ágvor vormine, minn tjefti það tjubið ég ertam.
0: How's that?
2: That's it.
0: Okay, just want to make sure.
2: Hey. Okay.

Well, yes, this is the weekly Top 40. 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And here's number 21 on the countdown, the son of a pub keeper from Yorkshire, England. Here's a guy who poured his first beer at age 9. David Coverdale with Whitesnake, Here I Go Again.

40 countdown in the hits. That's Whitesnake. Here I go again. Down 10, it's falling to number 21 on the countdown. We got the hits for you nonstop and some D-sleaze on the way. Number 20 from Belinda.

0: Baby, heaven is a place on earth. Belinda Carlisle goes up five more to number 20. The former cheerleader for Newberry Park High School, the Panthers love her. That was her junior year, and then she quit the cheerleading squad to be Belinda the Singer her senior year. Here's what we talked about earlier. Bono Hewson may be out of U2.
1: Oh!
0: We listened for a while, that's what we've been told. He has an injured shoulder. He injured it in Washington recently, and that'll keep him from playing guitar at all for the rest of the current U.S. tour. His arm is in a special cast. It's a specially made cast, and doctors want to do that as a last resort before surgery. Hopefully, Bono will not have to have surgery, because that is not what you want to do, obviously. But he's still doing the best he can with his singing. Obviously, in number 19, here he is with U2, Where the Streets Have

0: Total Variety. 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
1: Keith Urban. I believe that's, who's he married to? Is it, what's her name? Nicole Kidman? Is that right? Is he even Australian? He's a country guy, that much I know. Long Hot Summer is the song I'm about to play for you here from July 2011, and I'm playing it because it sounds reminiscent of The Police. And I mean that in a good way. Listen to the sound of the guitar on the intro to Long Hot Summer from Keith Urban on Crap from the Past.

That's all you need to hear. This song is pleasant enough, but the guitar sounds like the Police, and I mean that in a good way. I wish more bands would sound like the Police. All right, let's make that go away here. Keith Urban and Long Hot Summer from July 2011. We're still in July. Roxette, na-na-na-na-na-na-na, She's Got the Look from 1989. Yeah, those people. Still recording stuff. She's Got Nothing On But the Radio, and this came out in July 2011.

That's pleasant enough. Roxette. Yes, that Roxette. And she's got nothing on but the radio from July 2011. Now, this next song, it's billed to J. Cole, and that's not Jude Cole. No, it's just J. Cole. I don't know. A song called Workout, but it irritatingly borrows a line or two from Straight Up from Paula Abdul. This from July 2011. Straight Up.

except this sucks rocks. From July 2011, J. Cole and Workout. Oh, brother. Red Hot Chili Peppers, been recording since the early 80s, mid-80s, something like that. I should like them a lot more than I do. Much like Lenny Kravitz, I like the idea of the Red Hot Chili Peppers more than I like the music of the Red Hot Chili Peppers. This is new stuff for the most part. This came out in July. The Adventures of Rain Dance Maggie from the Red Hot Chili Peppers on Crap from the Past.

Adventures of Rain Dance Maggie from the Red Hot Chili Peppers. It's not bad. None of their stuff I'd qualify as bad, but it just doesn't really do it for me. Yeah, but talented musicians, no doubt. Blasphemy! Why don't I play some of that? Jay-Z and Kanye West featuring Otis Redding is how this next record is billed. Oh, this is wrong on so many levels, and I'm pretty sure Otis would not have approved. And the fact that this is billed as the clean edit, and the fact that something that borrows from Otis Redding needs a clean edit, that is blasphemy. This is the name of the song is Otis, and this came out in August 2011. Jay-Z and Kanye West. Oh, for shame. I'm Crap from the Past.

This is wrong on so many levels. Otis, Try a Little Tenderness. Can you imagine the clean edit of Try a Little Tenderness? Oh, for shame. Otis from August 2011. Oh, brother. Are we up to... Yeah, no, we're still in August. Lindsey Buckingham? Sure, that's what this record says. Honestly, I don't know who's actually singing on this particular single here, but hell, if Stevie Nicks can release stuff, so can Lindsey Buckingham. In Our Own Time is what this thing is called, and it came out in August 2011.

0: what to make of this. It's billed as Lindsey Buckingham, unless I'm misreading something on this CD I have here. Lindsey Buckingham, In Our Own Time, and that there, former member of Fleetwood Mac. You know as much as I do. I'm Ron Boogie Monster Gerber. This is Scrap from the Past beaming out worldwide from KFAI in Minneapolis. And these year-end things just wouldn't be the same without something from the group Styx.
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2: 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Oh my God! Styx! I love Styx!
1: On Crap from the Past.
0: Styx released something, and this came out here in, we skipped ahead. In order to properly do this, I have to tell you what month this is, or it wouldn't be right. This came out in October 2011. Styx! I love Styx! Difference in the World on Crap from the Past.

It's no Come Sail Away. It's not even Mr. Roboto. It's Closer to Love at First Sight. That's Difference in the World from October 2011. As we plow through the last couple minutes of 2011, the year in review, it wouldn't be the same unless I played something by nobody's favorite band. And I'm surprised that that Canada allows them to be from Canada, because I hate Nickelback so much. I hate them so much. I like the fact that everybody makes fun of them, especially Entertainment Weekly, which put this particular record on one of their worst of the year. I cannot disagree. When We Stand Together from Nickelback, October 2011 on Crap from the Past.

That's enough. Nickelback, When We Stand Together. They're putrid. Putrid. I love the fact that I get to use the word putrid on KFAI. That's how I feel about When We Stand Together from October 2011. This next song borrows from Madonna. This is Somebody Named Ray and Lucky Star on Crap from the Past.

That's enough of that. Great. And nothing memorable except that it borrows from Lucky Star by Madonna. I'd much rather hear Lucky Star by Madonna than Lucky Star by Ray. Aye. And now you're going to recognize this. Boy, this is a loving recreation. It's not Al Green, it's Seal. And his version of Let's Stay Together on Crap from the Past.

0: It's smooth. I don't know if Trevor Horn is at the helm for that particular song there, but that's a very reverent cover of Let's Stay Together, the Al Green song as done by Seal. Actually, if you're going to play that, you may as well just play the Al Green version, right?
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2: Charlie Tune at 602 from JHJ. I just picked up the phone a second ago, and there's a lady on there wanting to know what? Hello?
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2: Well, Mira Pavlov, in these experiments he did with the bells and the dogs, right?
3: Mm-hmm.
2: Well, his son later grew up and has been doing some experiments on his own. And every once in a while, you hear this little bleep, and that's to find out how many people like you are sucker enough to get up and call a radio station to find out what that was.
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2: KHJ, 603-520-1977. That's the telephone number. Might have handy. Come in handy later on. Orange County, 714-635-0510. I'll make your brown eyes blue.
5: Yeah, most have it. Most speaking.
6: Is Jacques there?
5: Who?
6: Jacques. Last name Strap.
5: Hold on. Jacques Strap. Hey, guys, I'm looking for a Jacques Strap. What? Oh, wait a minute. Jacques Strap. It's you, isn't it, you cowardly little runt?

0: BMW presenting another Million Dollar Weekend and a chance for you to win on the Wonder Phone. It's 8 o'clock. This is Tom Shannon. Good morning.
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2: 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Charlie O'Brien is next. See you tomorrow morning at 6. And here is Diana.
0: Diana. I'm singing with Paul Anka. Mom, look it.

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0: He's got a future, I think.

0: 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It's after 3 o'clock. Charlie O'Brien, let my show flow with the Bellamy Brothers. He's so fast on his feet, we call him Shoes. Fan Holiday's in for Brother Bill Gable this afternoon at 4 o'clock. 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

0: Prepare yourself for a journey you've never taken. For the next few moments, you are going to know what it feels like to be a sound.
1: You're born in the pristine darkness of a speaker cone. Pure silence. And then, suddenly, you've learned the terrible truth. That a car is not an ideal acoustic environment. It exaggerates certain frequencies. It absorbs others. And as you finally approach the eardrum and the end of your brief life, as you face an eternity of hollow non-existence, you hear a voice. And the person for whom you are making the ultimate sacrifice, you hear him say,
2: "Oh, that sounds like crap."

I watch a lot of television. Too much. Did you ever watch those monster truck pulls on TV? My favorite part is not the race. I like when they interview the driver when the race is over. They always talk about their engine like you know what the hell they're talking about, you know? Hey, what were you thinking during that last run, Earl? You know, I was going pretty good. About halfway through, the flap cold valve burner started smoking. The hydro pin springer spurting off the manifold drive. And if I didn't overflood the drive, got some of that last pine line trying to unplate that hydro coil. And if I couldn't do that, I was going to have to shut her down. Man, what the hell are you talking about? Like you're following him at home, the hydro pin, the well, sure, you had to shut her down. What options did you have, Earl? None! I'm jealous of those guys. I know nothing about cars. If my car breaks down, I have to make the noises my car's making for the mechanics. And you know they know you have to do that because there's always like five of them hanging around waiting for a show, you know? They're just standing there, hey, here he comes. What's the matter with your car, man? I don't know, you know? If you can take a look at it, come on, what's the matter with it? Tell us. So you gotta stand there while it's going.

0: 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Harry!
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1: The time was 8 a.m., Saturday, September 1st, 1962. McClendon-owned WGES changed its face to that of WYNR, from specialty programming to rock. This air check is the fourth hour of that new format, and the wild child Dick Kemp is at the wheel.
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1: 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Don't miss this Labor Day weekend musical milestone. 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
2: There's something about you. 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

0: And every guy in this room knows the Awe rule. 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
2: 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Welcome to the Classic Countdown Show. Let's get our countdown underway now with a handful of bonus extras from November 74. This is Paul McCartney and Wings.

Going down to Junior's Farm, that's McCartney and Wings, brand new to radio in November 1974. Midterm elections were held that month. Republicans lost 40 seats in the House and 4 in the Senate, giving Democrats a wider majority in Congress. And Ella Grasso was elected governor of Connecticut, the first woman to become a governor in the U.S. without succeeding her husband. Elvis Presley is coming up. Now back to November 74 with the second of our bonus extras. Sha La La, Make Me Happy by Al Green.

0: the king of rock and roll and the Chuck Berry song Promised Land from November 1974. Some of the popular movies that month were Lenny with Dustin Hoffman, Art Carney and Harry and Tonto, and Murder on the Orient Express starring Albert Finney.
1: I should like the Pullman coach reserved for the investigation's headquarters.
2: It will be at your disposal.
1: And the plan of the Kelly coach with the names and locations of all the people in it.
2: Yes, it will be there.
1: And the passports of all the passengers concerned.
2: And you can even have mine.
0: And we're back to November 74 with the fourth of our seven bonus extras. Here's the Neil Young song After the Gold Rush by Prelude. Well,

the Kiki D Band with I've Got the Music in Me, and we've set the Wayback Machine for November 1974, when Muhammad Ali and George Foreman were back in the U.S. after their famous Rumble in the Jungle heavyweight championship boxing match in Zaire. Employing a defensive tactic he called the rope-a-dope, Ali knocked out Foreman in the eighth round to reclaim his title. And here's another bonus extra from November 74, Must Have Got Lost by the Jay Giles Band.

the Jake Isles Band from November 1974. The PLO's Yasser Arafat addressed the UN General Assembly on behalf of the Palestinian people that month. And Barry White gave us the last of our 7 bonus extras. You're the first, the last, my everything.

Gordon Lightfoot's Carefree Highway. In Amityville, Long Island that month, six members of the DeFeo family were shot and killed in their home by the eldest son, Ronald DeFeo Jr. Local legend quickly labeled the house as haunted, which led to the 1977 bestseller, The Amityville Horror. Now, back to the countdown with the number 19 record of November 74, Wishing You Were Here by Chicago.

0: Helen Reddy in the number 18 countdown slot. That's Angie Baby. Some of the top-rated TV shows in November 1974 were All in the Family, Sanford and Son, Hawaii Five-0, MASH, The Waltons, and Kojak.
1: For those of you who are less familiar with this case than others, I'm not going to waste time going over the tons of paperwork, autopsy report, forensic data, etc., dead ends that we've accumulated during the course of this investigation. You do that on your own time. And I just don't want you to familiarize yourself with this case. I want you to commit it to memory.
0: A one-hit crew called Reunion is coming up, and our countdown rolls on with Harry Chapin, Cats in the Cradle at number 17 in the top 20, and headed straight for number 1,

That's Reunion with Life is a Rock, But the Radio Rolled Me, the number 16 record in our profile of November 1974. That month, singer Connie Francis was raped and robbed in a hotel room after a concert performance on Long Island. John Lennon made a rare guest appearance with Elton John at the Garden. Lennon joined Elton on Whatever Gets You Through the Night, Lucy in the Sky with Diamonds, and I Saw Her Standing There. And Neil Diamond had the number 15 record in the countdown. This is Longfellow's Sarah.

Neil Diamond. This is Dick Barkley. Let's take a moment to recap the hits of November 1974. So far in the top 20, we've heard Carefree Highway by Gordon Lightfoot, Chicago's Wishing You Were Here, Angie Baby by Helen Reddy, Harry Chapin with Cats in the Cradle, Life is a Rock by Reunion, and Neil Diamond's Longfellow Serenade. Let's continue with the best of November 1974. Here's Carl Carlton, Everlasting Love at number 14 in the

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1: KTEL was a Canadian company that grew worldwide, but it had very humble beginnings. Founder Phil Kivas grew up on a farm in the Canadian province of Saskatchewan. He later relocated to the city of Winnipeg, where he sold pots and pans door to door. Eventually, he had the idea of selling his gadgets on TV, creating what would become the world's first infomercials. Those ads led to the creation of KTEL, which is short for Kivas Television. Of course, KTEL was also known for its compilation albums. 22 Explosive Hits, 25 Polka Greats, Hooked on Classics, and all that sort of stuff. There are estimates that more than half a billion KTEL records were sold over the years. The English language commercials for KTEL records were voiced by the late, great Bob Washington, who was a disc jockey in Winnipeg. Check this out. He will tell you all about it.
2: Hi, my name is Bob Washington. And I was the original voice of KTEL Records. I did do the commercials for North America, for Canada and the U.S. KTEL presents 24 happening hits.
1: Unfortunately, KTEL's good times wouldn't last forever. In 1984, after some bad business deals and increased competition, KTEL filed for bankruptcy protection. Whether those bad business deals included the short-lived chain of KTEL Motor Inns, I don't know. But the idea that KTEL got into the lodging business seems really quirky to me. Let's dive into this a little bit further. In the early 1970s, there were actually three KTEL Motor Inns, all located in Winnipeg, Canada, where KTEL was headquartered. These properties were technically owned by a company called National Productions, but the man behind National Productions was none other than KTEL head honcho, Phil Kivas. Here is an old ad I found for the hotels, and get a load of this coupon. Not only was it good for a dollar off any dining room meal, but it also entered the coupon holder into a draw for, of course, a KTEL record or a KTEL 8-track. Sadly, KTEL's dream of having a chain of hotels didn't last long. In 1978, the company sold off two of the three properties, which interestingly were apparently profitable. Owner Phil Kivas only hung on to the Viscount Gort. This is what it looks like today. I remember even up until 20 or 30 years ago, there was a large KTEL K on top of the building, which really never made any sense to me because I wasn't aware of the building's history. Another one of the old KTEL hotels, the Plaza Motor Hotel, was recently torn down. After Kivas sold it in the late 1970s, it was renamed the Osborne Village Inn. For years, it housed a couple of the city's best rock bars. It's always sad to see history torn down like this. The third motor inn, the Westminster Motor Hotel, is now known as the Sherbrooke Inn. As you can see here, it is still standing and looks remarkably unchanged. And since we're talking about the end of an era, I recently drove by the old KTEL building in West Winnipeg, and I noticed that they had removed all KTEL branding from the property. Just a few months earlier, the building sported a big KTEL International sign across the front. Of course, I had to peek in the windows, but there wasn't much to see, to be honest. The room behind this window appears to have been a showroom at some point. If you look closely, you can still see what appears to be products on the shelves. These are, no doubt, relics of a bygone era, just like the old KTEL Motor Inns.
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3: Yeah, I like it. 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I lose about 5 pounds every time I play that record. What with all the writhing around I do to it, it's because I'm just a schlep on a rock and roll band from Waxy on the number one hits we get is 406 with the Big Gracie one.
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3: Waxy weather, snow. Coming down. It's a little on the wet side now, but you just wait till tonight. We should have a little around 30. Currently, we got 33 degrees at WAXE.
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3: Just because we're playing them oldie goldies doesn't mean we're going to forget the music of today. No, sir. We're going to include it. Blend them both together.
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8: 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I want a Tree Street winner this summer. Rosalind Street in Rochester. 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You live there, call me. 232-6300. Got some prizes for you. Here's old Loudon Wainwright. Jack Wheeler with music from WBBF. I don't know about you, but I'm about ready for something peaceful.
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8: 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Going to give away another $1,000 bill. Keep listening. 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

0: 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Jack Wheeler, 43-degree Monday in Rochester.
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1: 503 in the Monumental City. 87 degrees out there. We've got traffic, weather, sports information, and all hit music on a Friday afternoon. Gentleman has written some very fine music, and every now and then he takes one of his own tunes and records it himself. That's Mac Davis. Baby, baby, don't get hooked on me. 509 on WCAO. Thank you, James. Sterling performance as always, 12 after 5. This group also gives a very sterling performance on WCAO. This is Chicago.
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0: Hey, it's 21 degrees Celsius, 71 from KRXK, the beginning of something good with Helen Reddy.
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2: 68 degrees at K126.
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4: Currently in Pocatello, our temperature is 75 degrees. That's KSEI News at 3:05. News, a presentation of Pocatello's moving experts, Westergaard Mayflower. I'm Sandy Bell. 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

invite you to Nathan Phillips Square this Sunday around noon o'clock to see Copper Penny and Gatto. 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Here's Frankie Valli. Can't swear to God on the radio.

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1: This is Music Mike. 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
2: Somewhere in New Jersey, there's this guy named Dave who has this giant 60s record collection and this pirate radio station in his attic with a transmitter he built from the Allied catalog. 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

45 that, well, it never quite made it to become a big hit, but it was the number 69 record this very week in 1966 on the Billboard Top 100, and that was the peak number for that particular record. Mike Williams on the Atlantic record label and a tune called Lonely Soldier, and with the crackle in that particular 45, I think of the crackle as kind of like the tears coming out of that soldier's eyes. Mike Williams, once again, a

Lost 45, and we love to play those Lost 45s, and a tune called Lost Lonely Soldier. And of course, if you've got a Lost 45, you got a special record that you thought you'd never hear again, well, Day of the Raid with all the records you crave, you can always call me up at 609-948-4487. I'll find that Lost 45. Once again, 609-948-4487, or you could always email me, dave@davetherave.com. And of course, because with over 117,000 45s, I pretty much have just about anything you might be looking for. Of course, I got to kind of like the record a little bit. Every now and then I get some requests for songs that, you know, they're so awful, I can't play the record. But most of the time we can accommodate your requests. So if you're listening and you're thinking to yourself, there's a record, I bet you Dave the Rave doesn't have the record. Well, I probably do. So contact me and perhaps you'll hear your record on the Relics and Rarity Show. Sound of the Turtles.

Bob Dylan tune that was electrified and turned into a top 10 record for the Turtles. And actually, that record, right around this very time in 1965, it was in regional markets, it was starting to break out and, of course, eventually becoming, like I said, a number 8 record on the Billboard Top 100. The Turtles, It Ain't Me, Babe. It was a great double-sided 45. If you've never flipped the record over, reach into your little record box, pull out that 45, because I know just about everybody bought that record in 65. It was so good. The debut single on the Top 100 for the Turtles. And The Other Side is a great record. So make sure you check out The Other Side of the record. Well, now it's time for the Mystery Oldie Contest. It's where I play a record. You get one guess only. You got to tell me who's doing the record. And once again, you can call me up now or after the show, 609-948-4487. 609-948-4487, or simply email me. Subject of that email should say Mystery Oldie, and that email address, dave@davetherave.com. Who is singing this next record?

0: Database Mystery Oldie 45. You think you know who's doing the record? Well, take a guess. Call me up right now, like I said, or after the show as well, 609-948-4487, or email me. 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Coming up next will be my discovery of the week, so don't go anywhere.
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0: It's a definite stone smash, that's for sure. That's my discovery of the week on the Congress record label from early 1966. 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
2: We are controlling transmission. Do not attempt to adjust the picture. Thrill to the awe and mystery of the hidden world, the outer limits. You will journey into strange realms of science fiction. You will journey through uncharted galaxies from the inner mind of man to the outer limits. The outer limits.
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5: Big 8 with Marilyn McCoo and Bill Davis, and You Don't Gotta Be a Star. It's about 20 and a half before 9. Here's a grease man at the age. You see this little article in the paper here? Something I can really identify with. In the People story of the paper, it says the ferry from Denmark to Sweden is a popular spot for dinner, but times are tough. It seems two dishwashers tired of their chore and dump $3,000 worth of dirty dishes through a porthole. Well, the reason that tickles me so much is that I used to do that. You know, I was married to my first wife, and I hate to admit it, but I was a little henpecked, and she had me doing the dishes every now and again, and I remember rather than do the dishes all the time, I'd throw every third one out. You know, you're looking at a whole sink full of dirty, greasy-looking dishes. I don't want to wash them all, so I'd throw a dish or two out every time I did the dishes, you know. She caught on to me one time. She saw a piece of stoneware in a garbage can. She said, "Boy, you've been throwing them dishes out." I said, "Yeah, I've thrown a few out." She said, "Why?" I thought real fast on my feet. I said, "Baby, I've been throwing the dishes out because I didn't want to worry you, but I got a strange disease, and I didn't want you eating off the same dishes I did, so I've been throwing my dishes out just to keep you healthy and happy, darling." And she said, "That's ridiculous. You know full good and well that if I'm going to get any germs from you, I'm going to get them while we canoodling." I said, "No, you're not, baby. That brown paper bag I put over your head keeps you safe."
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1: There is no Queen of Soul right now, and she can never be replaced. And I was lucky enough to see her perform live once back in 2015 or something like that. I was the host of the Kennedy Center Awards here on the CBS Television Network, and she was playing Natural Woman for Carole King in center stage on a grand piano, and I was standing stage right, just past the curtain, watching her. And as she started, I said to the man standing next to me, one of the stagehands, I said, "Man, I wish I could have seen her when she was younger, when she was in full voice." And boy, am I stupid.

Well, what a fabulous way to get the ZCOM Radio Hour underway with Aretha Franklin and the Carole King song, You Make Me Feel Like a Natural Woman, which was a hit in 1967. This is Barnes Shore. I'm going to play you music you don't get up and down the radio dial anymore on a regular basis, like this rare track from the Rolling Stones covering Dobie Gray's Drift Away. 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
1: Good morning, good looking. It's 8:04 from the Super Q, WQIO. And this is Mike Green, A. Miller Keith. We're going to be live in your town tonight at McDonald's at the Indian Mound Mall for the Cruisin' for Kids Classic Car Show. 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The Coke video van is going to be there with Coke freebies all night. 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And good time, 7 to 11 tonight, Newark Heath McDonald's. Always more variety on the Super Q, 93.7 WQIO. It's 8:11. This is Mike Green, Central Ohio weather. They're telling us becoming sunny for this afternoon. I think we've forgotten what the sun looks like. It's pretty cloudy out there right now, though. High today is 76. Clear and cool tonight, low 54. And then again, mostly sunny and a little warmer for Sunday with a high of 80. Good morning, Mansfield. You have 56. Newark checking in at 58. 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
1: 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Mr. Opinion, Skip Bevington, is going to be up with the sports after Paul Davis and a cool night.
2: Central Ohio weather.
1: And it'll be becoming mostly sunny this afternoon. High 76, clear and cool tonight. Low 54, sunshine on Sunday and warmer, high 80. Mansfield 56, Newark 58. And

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1: Your musical evolution has ended. We control the sound. It's time you all got down. We bring you electrophonic. Bong, bong, bong, bong, bong, bong, bong, bong.
2: What countries make up Great Britain? You've heard of Great Britain?
3: Yeah.
2: If someone said they're going to Great Britain, what language would they speak when they get there?
3: British.
2: They speak British. Okay. What are people from Denmark called? You meet a bunch of people from Denmark.
3: What are they? Denmarnians?
2: Denmarnians.
3: I don't know.
2: How many Great Lakes are there?
3: Oh, a lot. Like 100 something?
2: 100.
3: I could be wrong.
2: Can you name all 100?
3: No.
2: We're talking with?
4: Nick.
2: Nick, what do you do?
4: I go to high school.
2: Go to high school. You've heard of the English Channel.
4: Yes.
2: Goes between what two countries?
4: France and England.
2: England. Now, is there any way to get there besides by boat?
4: I think there's like a bridge, like a really long bridge, and it goes under the water.
2: So a bridge that goes under the water would be called what?
4: An underwater bridge.
2: Oh, how about a tunnel?
4: Oh, yeah, a tunnel. Mm-hmm. Yeah. Okay.
2: What country would you find the Panama Canal in?
4: Panama Canal. Is there a country named Panama? No?
2: I don't know. Is there?
4: No. Oh. Is it in the U.S.? No.
2: Why do they call it the Panama Canal, you think?
4: Is there the guy named Panama?
2: There's a guy named Panama, and he did what? He made the...
4: Canal? The canal. Panama Canal?
2: If you're going down to use the Panama Canal, you're trying to get from where to where?
4: One place to another.
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11: Hi, my name is Steve Chelmsford. 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Coming up next.
12: The Beatles are great. Mommy and me says so. Hey, the Beatles are great. Hey, the Beatles are great. They're great.
13: I love them. I don't care what anybody thinks. I love the Beatles for them, and I'll always love them. Even when I'm 105 and an old grandmother, I love them. And Paul McCartney, if you are listening, Adrian from Brooklyn loves you with all her heart.
14: 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That's what happens to me. I can't help it. I mean, I have to move around. I can't stand still. I've tried it, and I can't do it.
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1: Well, it's one for the

0: Elvis from September of 1956 with Blue Suede Shoes, one of his many signature songs. Of course, the song was written and first recorded by Elvis's good friend, the legendary Carl Perkins. Interestingly, the single version of Blue Suede Shoes could have been released much earlier in the year, but Elvis told his record company, RCA, that he didn't want his record competing with his friend Carl Perkins' record. Isn't that nice?
1: Thank you very much.
0: Before that, we started the show off with the Beatles covering Chuck Berry with Rock and Roll Music. You can find the Beatles version on their Beatles for Sale album, released in December of 1964. My name is Steve Chelmsford. I'd like to welcome you to another episode of The Mop Tops and the King. An hour of Beatles and Elvis music with some fun surprises in between. Today's episode is number 654, and I hope you enjoy today's show. Let's head back to February of 1967. Here are the Beatles with a song written by Paul McCartney about a street in their hometown of Liverpool. Actually, it's a lane. Penny Lane.
2: Penny Lane.

0: want to turn to the project at hand now, because you've recently starred in a thing called Tickle Me with a fellow named Elvis Presley. Uh-huh. Now, there have been others here who visited us on Bandstand, who've worked with Mr. Presley. Give me a one-line capsule of what's he like.
1: Oh, he's just so marvelous.
0: Did you like him
1: as an
0: individual? Did you like him?
1: He's very nice, and he's marvelous to work with.
0: Did you kiss him?
1: Uh-huh, I kissed him.
0: What was it like?
1: Well...
0: That's enough. You're blushing now. No, you're not, really.

0: From 1957, Elvis with Loving You. I think it's one of Elvis's more underrated songs. It was written by Jerry Lieber and Mike Stoller. It was the title track to Elvis's second movie. It was the first time we saw Elvis in color. He had just dyed his hair black. May I say, Elvis looked gorgeous.
1: Thank you. You're beautiful.
0: You're listening to The Mop Tops and The King from Chelmsford, USA.
2: Elvis and the Beatles go better together than peanut butter and jelly. This is Dan Sweeney, and you're listening to The Mop Tops and The King.
0: Thank you very much, Dan. It's time now to venture across the Atlantic Ocean to visit with our very dear friend in the north of England, Mr. Derek Shelmerdine, with this week's Elvis Unraveled.
3: Welcome to another Elvis Presley Unraveled. I'm Derek Shelmerdine, author of the book Rock and Roll Unraveled. Greetings from Harrogate in the north of England. The Jordanaires are on over 8 billion records featuring their backing vocals. They formed as a gospel group in Springfield, Missouri in 1948. Elvis first met the Jordanaires in 1955 and told them, "If I ever get a recording contract with a major company, I want you guys to back me up." Once he joined RCA, that's exactly what happened. The Jordanaires backed him on most of his mid-50s recordings, TV shows, and many of his 1960s movies. The parting of the ways came when Elvis did his Las Vegas shows. The Jordanaires also provided vocal backing for many other artists, including Jimmy Dean's Big Bad John and Patsy Cline's Crazy. There's even a link with the Beatles. In 1970, they worked with Ringo on his album, Buku of Blues. Lots more stories on my website, rockandrollunraveled.com. Back to you, Steve, and your fabulous Mop Tops and the King show.
0: Thank you very much, Derek. Always a pleasure. And what a great topic, the Jordanaires. It's also a perfect time for some 3 degrees separation of Elvis and the Beatles. And Derek told me not too long ago that the song Big Bad John was one of his favorites of all time. Here is Jimmy Dean along with the Jordanaires from 1961 with Big Bad John.
4: Big John. Big John.
5: Every morning at the mine you could see him arrive. He stood 6'6" and weighed 245, kind of broad at the shoulder and narrow at the hip. And everybody knew you'd

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He just drifted into town and stayed all alone. He didn't say much, he kind of quiet and shy. And if you spoke at all, you just said hi to Big John. Somebody said he came from New Orleans, where he got in a fight over a Cajun queen, and a crashing blow from a huge right hand sent a Louisiana fella to the promised land, Big John.

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Through the dust and the smoke of this man-made hell walked a giant of a man that the miners knew well. Grabbed a sagging timber and gave out with a groan, and like a giant oak tree just stood there alone, Big John.

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And 20 men scrambled from a would-be grave. Now there's only one left down there to save Big John. With Jackson timbers they started back down. Then came that rumble way down in the ground. And the smoke and gas belched out of that mine. 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

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These few words are written on that stand. 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Big John.

The Beatles covering Buddy Holly with Words of Love. You can find it on their Beatles for Sale album, released in December of 1964. Before that, we heard from Jimmy Dean and the Jordanaires with Big Bad John from 1961. My name is Steve Chelmsford. You're listening to The Mop Tops and the King. If you would like more information about the show, you could always check out our website, themoptopsandtheking.com. Let's travel back in time to 1968. This is one of the most powerful vocals from Elvis. If I Can Dream.

you know, you went to see those movies with Elvis or somebody in it when we were still in Liverpool, and you'd see everybody waiting to see him, right? And I'd be waiting there too. And they'd all scream when he came on the screen. So we thought, that's a good job.

Former Beatle John Lennon, along with his wife Yoko, with The Luck of the Irish from 1972, a protest song. You're listening to The Mop Tops and The King from Chelmsford, USA.

It's now time for what we like to call the Monkees Moment, our tribute to the Prefab Four, the Monkees. And they do relate to the Beatles. Back in 1966, NBC created a TV show called The Monkees. The show is loosely based on the Beatles movie A Hard Day's Night. NBC was attempting to create an American version of the Beatles. And here are the Monkees from 1966 with the theme song to their TV show.

I must have been 10 or 11 years old. My aunt came over and said, Elvis Presley is making a movie. And your uncle's working on the picture, and I thought maybe you'd like to go down one day and watch the filming, see Elvis. Elvis appeared like, you know, a vision. He didn't look like anything I'd ever seen. And I'm just dumbstruck. And my uncle said, you know, Elvis, this is my family, this is my nephew, and Elvis kind of, yeah, and, you know, and moved on, you know.

Hi, this is Patricia from Cape Cod, and you're listening to my little brother, Steve Chelmsford, on the Mop Tops and the King.

From 1964, The Beatles with I'm Happy Just to Dance With You, written by John and Paul for George to sing. It was featured in their movie A Hard Day's Night. Before that, we heard from Elvis from 1975 with Bringing It Back, one of my faves from the 70s. You're listening to The Mop Tops and The King. It's time now for Rolling with the Stones, our tribute to the Rolling Stones. The Stones and the Beatles were friendly rivals during the 1960s. Here are the Rolling Stones from January of 1967 with a song that hit number one on Billboard's Hot 100, Ruby Tuesday. She

0: one. You just stand here. You get him. You understand? You'll get the whole thing. Now, everybody, I'll stand in line, and I want... Hey, what are the Rich Brothers doing here? What are they doing? I was... Hey, young man, if you want an autograph, will you stand in the back there?
1: Well,
0: I don't care who you are. Everybody wants...
1: I'm Elvis Presley.
0: You're Elvis. You kidding? I know Elvis Presley better than I know the A&P Gypsies. Are you kidding?
1: You do?
0: I know Elvis Presley, 6 feet tall. He's big shoulders. He's got lovely hair, and he's got blue eyes, and... Elvis Presley!

Elvis with a remix of Bossa Nova Baby from the Viva Elvis album, released in 2010. The original recording from Elvis dates back to 1963, a cover of the Tippy and the Clovers song. 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

0: This is Chad Sorg. This is the real Chad Sorg out in Goldfield. Steve, I just want to let you know, I think what you're doing on the Mop King and the radio show that you do is really awesome. The Beatles versus Elvis. There should be a comic book or a sequel, like sequel number 7.
1: Thank you very much, Chad. It's now time for one of my favorite parts of the show. Time to head over to the MTK Hotline.
2: I am now on the MTK Hotline, and I'd like to welcome a very special guest to the show. His name is Christian. He's from Tyngsborough, Massachusetts, and he's a new listener to the show. Christian reached out to us and thought it would be fun to come on the MTK Hotline. I hope it's fun. Christian, welcome to the Mop Tops and the King.
3: Hello, thank you for having me on.
2: Well, it's a pleasure. How did you find out about the Mop Tops and the King?
3: I came across it on 980 AM WCAP in Lowell. Lowell's not too far from Tyngsborough, and I wanted to get a little bit more involved in the Elvis and Beatle experience.
2: That's great to hear. And Tyngsborough is a very nice town. So, Christian, I'm hoping you're a Beatles and Elvis fan?
3: Yes. My dad was a big Beatles fan, and he got me into it when I was a younger man.
2: That's fun. Do you consider yourself more of an Elvis person or a Beatles person?
3: I would say more of a Beatles person.
2: Fantastic. Christian, we have a game here on the Mop Tops and the King called MTK Trivia, in which contestants can test their Beatles and Elvis knowledge. I'm hoping you'd like to play.
3: I'd love to.
2: Okay. So before we do, what do you consider your level of Beatles and Elvis knowledge?
3: Novice.
2: Okay.
3: Perhaps intermediate.
2: Now, we have 5 questions for you. They're all multiple choice. And if you get them all right, you win a nice prize from the MTK Prize Vault.
3: Fantastic. Let's do this.
2: Yeah. You ready? Question number 1. And remember, these are all multiple choice. Where are the Beatles from? A, Sydney, Australia. B, Auckland, New Zealand. C, the Falkland Islands. Or D, Liverpool, England.
3: D, Liverpool, England.
2: Very good. You're off to a good start. Was that a tough one?
3: I think that was a little bit of an easy one.
2: Okay. Question number 2. Where was Elvis born? A, Dallas, Texas. B, Miami, Florida. C, Baltimore, Maryland. Or D, Tupelo, Mississippi.
3: D, Tupelo, Mississippi.
2: Yeah, very good. 2 for 2. Now, did you know that one without the multiple choice?
3: I did.
2: Okay, good for you. All right, so question number 3. Most people know that Paul McCartney was the bass player for the Beatles, but when they first began in 1960, they were a 5-piece band, and Paul was not the bass player. Do you know who the original bass player for the Beatles was, 1960 to 1961? Was it A, Mick Jagger, B, Harry Belafonte, C, Engelbert Humperdinck, or D, Stuart Sutcliffe?
3: D, Stuart Sutcliffe.
2: Very good. That's a tough one. Now, he was not a great bass player, but he was a very talented painter, and he died tragically, very young, at the age of 21. That's a sad story. Question number 4. Elvis loved to give extravagant gifts to his family, friends, and even total strangers. Did you know that about Elvis, Christian?
3: I did not.
2: Okay. One of the gifts he liked to give the people was cars. In fact, Elvis gave over 200 cars as gifts to people during his lifetime. But there was a specific make of car that Elvis loved to give. Was it A, Mercedes, B, BMW, C, Ford Mustang, or D, Cadillacs?
3: D, Cadillacs.
2: Very good. So you're 4 for 4. You're on fire. One more and you get the prize from the MTK Prize Vault. Question number 5. The Beatles made 5 movies during their time together. Their first movie was released in 1964. What was the title? A, Jailhouse Rock. B, The Graduate. C, The Sound of Music. Or D, A Hard Day's Night.
3: D, A Hard Day's Night.
2: Very good. 5 for 5. Congratulations.
3: Wow. Thank you.
2: So, Christian, I want to thank you for reaching out to the Mop Tops and the King. I hope you had fun coming on the show.
3: I had a great time.
2: I'm glad, because we loved having you. And I'd like you, if you could, spread the word to all your friends about the Mop Tops and the King.
3: Absolutely.
2: Okay.
3: Thank you very much.
2: Is there anybody you would like to give a shout out to before we say goodbye?
3: Yes. My wonderful wife, Carrie Ann, my beautiful daughter, Ella, and my handsome boy, Reed.
2: I hope they're going to become Elvis and Beatle fans as well.
3: Oh, they're already there right now. They're listening to it as we speak.
2: Oh, great. We're going to send you off with a song by the Beatles. It was their first number one hit in the USA. Do you have any idea which one that is? I could give you a multiple choice if you want.
3: Give me the multiple choice.
2: Okay. Was it A, I Want to Hold Your Hand, B, Let It Be, or C, Come Together?
3: I'm going to go with C, Come Together.
2: Oh, no. Thanks again, Christian, for coming on the Mop Tops and the King, and I want you to have a great day.
3: Thank you very much. It was a great time.
2: And by the way, the first Beatles song to hit number one in the USA, I Want to Hold Your Hand, on the Mop Tops and the King.

0: Elvis from 1974 covering the great Chuck Berry with Promised Land. The song was recorded in Elvis's hometown of Memphis at the Stax Studio. During that part of Elvis's life, it was becoming more difficult to get Elvis into the studio, so they chose one that was only 5 miles from Elvis's house, Stax. The single, Promised Land, hit number 14 on Billboard's Hot 100.
1: Thank you very much.
0: Before that, we heard from the Beatles from 1964 with I Wanna Hold Your Hand. My name is Steve Chelmsford. I'd like to thank you for joining me today on the Mop Tops and the King. I hope you've enjoyed today's show. Special thanks once again to Christian for coming on the MTK Hotline. Also, special thanks to Derek Schelmerdine, AJ the intern, and all the stations that carry the show. Thank you very much. But most of all, thank you. We'll see you next week. Bye-bye.

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0: The Bellamy Brothers and Let Your Love Flow, their first number one record from the spring of 1976. Later that year, a British singer had his first American million seller. Cliff Richard was a superstar everywhere in the world except in the United States.
1: I'd had a sort of a minor success with a thing called Living Doll, which was released here and got to number 30. I also had some other minor success with a song called It's All in the Game. But nothing ever really happened here for me until Devil Woman, which was the first record I ever had that made a top 10 hit here. I've got a gold disc at home and I'm really proud of that factor because, you see, as far as I'm concerned, this is the fatherland of rock and roll. And I think Devil Woman is probably the best record I've ever made in my life.

0: Cliff Richard and Devil Woman from his most successful American album, I'm Nearly Famous. Right now, the History of Rock and Roll presents a collage of other big hits from 1976.
1: Just let me hear

0: 1976 also brought the first top 10 record to an American glitter band. According to a Gallup poll conducted that year, they were the most popular recording act among teenage boys and girls. Group member Gene Simmons talked about the blossoming of Kiss.
1: The group was a kind of a hybrid of all the styles of rock and roll. We were writing our own material, and we were doing some country, we were doing some hard things, we were doing schmaltz pop, you know, real hit record, 3-minute song stuff. And the group never really got anywhere because there was no kind of continuity. The group was just kind of faceless. And we quickly realized that if we wanted to be anything different, we better start putting together a show that people will want to go see. Visually, if it hadn't been for Hendrix, The Who, and specifically Alice, for bringing theater into rock, we wouldn't have been able to do what we do.

Kiss and Beth. We'll continue with the history of rock and roll in a moment. We continue now with the history of rock and roll 1976.

0: Gary Wright was a keyboard player from New Jersey. He was just about to quit the business when former Beatle George Harrison convinced him to try recording one more time. Dreamweaver was a result, his very first million seller. The same year also brought success to a couple of studio musicians from Philadelphia, Daryl Hall and John Oates. John remembered their first song to make the charts.
1: One of the few true collaborations that Daryl and I have done. We worked on the lyrics and the music together. The lyrics are very true. It has that intimate universality, I think, that makes people like it. It enables a lot of people to relate to it, but yet it seems very personal at the same time. I think it's a difficult thing to achieve, and I think that song achieved it.

Call an Oats and She's Gone. The song was already 3 years old when it suddenly returned in the summer of 1976 to become a top 10 record. Right now, a collage of the number one records from 1976.

the number one hits of 1976. The biggest hit of the year, though, was recorded by a one-time grave digger who'd also worked as a paperboy and picture framer. His musical idol was Al Jolson, his hometown, London, England, and his name, Rod Stewart.

Rod Stewart and Tonight's the Night. The history of rock and roll moves on to explore 1977 when we continue. The history of rock and roll, 1977.

0: For years, other performers had recorded her songs. Helen Reddy did Angie Baby, and the Righteous Brothers did Rock and Roll Heaven. But Alan O'Day never had a hit of his own until Undercover Angel in 1977. The same year, a disco record producer attended a neighborhood movie house in New York. Mico Minardo recalled the effect that Star Wars had on him.
1: I went to the opening of the film the first day in New York, and just as an avid science fiction fan, and I loved the film, and went back the next day. And I sat through three sittings in a row. And each sitting, I started to listen more and more to the music. And I had an idea, or vision, to take that music and recreate it on the dance floor and incorporate the sound effects and all the pertinent action, plus the four main themes. And within 2 weeks, I was in the studio. My orchestra has always been pretty large, but for this, I doubled the horns. Instead of eight horns,

0: 1977 was also the year of a young folk singer from Steamboat Springs, Colorado, Mary McGregor.
1: I thought, well, here it is. This is my last shot. I was going to go be a receptionist somewhere after this because I've been doing it for so long and I was just getting tired of the disappointment. And I recorded Turn Between Two Lovers in the bathroom at Muscle Shoals Sound Studios in Alabama. And I guess they just decided that they get the best vocal sound when you're standing over the John. I don't know. I got to stand and look at myself in the mirror the entire time.

Terry McGregor and Torn Between Two Lovers from the spring of 1977. In a moment, one of the biggest disco hits of the year when the history of rock and roll continues. We're midway through 1977 on the history of rock and roll.

0: ABBA and Dancing Queen. It was a number one record in their native Sweden and also in Denmark, Switzerland, Austria, Holland, Germany, England, Belgium, Australia, and the United States. 1977 also brought a million seller to a former star in the German cast of Hair. Donna Summer talked about the style that made her the queen of disco.
1: Someone gives me a song, someone gives me an idea, and I sing it whichever way I feel the song has to be sung. If it means to sing the song full voice and scream it out very soulfully, I would do that. I don't know how to say it. I sing the way I think the piece of music calls for. And I picture a story behind each song, and I sing about that story. I put myself in that story and sing it.

It sounded like somebody playing an electric rubber band, but it was actually a Moog synthesizer. That effect helped make I Feel Love million seller number two for Donna Summer. The History of Rock and Roll now presents a collage of the number one records from 1977.

The Commodores and Easy from the fall of 1977. Coming up, more from the history of rock and roll when we continue. The history of rock and roll now moves into the early 70s as we take a look at four singer-songwriters. We began with one originally rejected by ABC Records. They said his songs weren't strong enough. He later had four gold albums on ABC Records. The history of rock and roll remembers Jim Croce.

0: You don't mess around with Jim. Jim Croce explained his inspiration for the song.
1: I remember a couple of things that really got me interested in the pool shark syndrome. There used to be a place in Philadelphia that was an institution called Allinger's. And I went up there one time to watch the best of the best come in. They were going to have one of these matches up there. It wasn't going to be on TV. It was going to be one of those, you know, underground things. And while everybody's getting it together, I went up there to see what was happening. They had the lights over the pool tables. And I said something to somebody, and somebody said something to me. I said something back. They got two flights of concrete steps, like you find going down into the subway. And I went down there on my backbone. The American phenomenon of pool cue justice.
0: Jim Croce was a one-time house painter, construction worker, disc jockey, guitar teacher, and an employee at a sewage treatment plant. He made a couple of albums, one with the Spires in 1963 and one on his own in 1966, but neither one stirred much interest.
1: I didn't really think it was going to happen after my wife and I were singing together and did an album back in 1968-69 on Capitol, which nothing happened. And after that, I said, well, maybe it isn't going to happen. I moved back to Pennsylvania, got a job driving a truck, a big 40-footer. So I sat up in there and listened to the engines, drive down the highway, and had time to think.
0: Jim considered becoming an American version of one of his idols, Gordon Lightfoot. But instead, he sketched out a new musical direction, blending wit, honesty, and some of the best stories in the history of rock and roll. Jim recalled one of his most famous creations, Bad Bad Leroy Brown.
1: I've been thinking about people like that for a very long time. I think about some funny things sometimes, but, you know, kids get the stability of a blasting cap.

0: Bad Bad Leroy Brown was a true story about an AWOL soldier Jim had met at Fort Bragg, North Carolina. 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
4: 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Remember that number. It could mean $25 to you.
5: If you see anything unusual, fire, accident, robbery, WLS News Central wants it. 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

0: here. 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
1: I was at a party, some guy gave me some shit. He's like, here, man, take this. It's fucking mushrooms. I took it. I forgot all about it, you know. Then a couple days later, I found that shit in my pocket. I'm thinking, why not? Because I'm thinking it's like weed, some background shit. I planned my whole day out like it was weed. I'll chew this shit up. Then I'll go to the barbershop, get my hair cut, and then I'll see a movie. I chewed it up. So far, so good. Then I was in a barber shop, like an hour later. Then I looked in the mirror. I saw the barber's reflection, man. It looked like a big penis was cutting my hair. I freaked out. I started talking to myself, Dave, calm down. You're on drugs. This is what drugs do. Okay, you know that there was no way that a penis can cut hair. But I started freaking out, man. I just couldn't take it anymore. I jumped out the chair. Half my hair was cut. I didn't care. I just gave a barber a handful of money. I ran home, man. I ran home as fast as I could. I was tripping. I looked at the clock. It was 2:42. I was like, damn, 2:42. I gotta sober up. I've never been this high this early. I took a shower. I was still high. I said, maybe music will do the trick. I listened to every CD I had. I was still high. Exercise, that's what I'll do. I ran around the block 4 times, still high. Took a nap, woke up, fucked up. I looked at the clock, it was 2:43. I said, God damn.
2: KCBQ with Mono and Charlie Tuna, the Melville Morning Man, Suavecito. 704, I'll be making a phone call in about 10 minutes, and it could be one of the most interesting phone calls I've ever made. Well, I hope things go better than at rehearsal. Could be one of the more interesting phone calls I've ever made in my life. Because what happened? About a month ago, I decided, well, let's find out if these computer dating services really work. So I sent in my qualifications, and I said, match me up with the most compatible girl that I could be mated with in this world. I'll make that call to the girl selected by a computer as the most compatible mate for me in 1 minute. Delicious certs. Candy mint, breath mint. It's two mints in one with retsin to stop bad breath.

0: 7:21 this morning. All right, we're going to start placing a call out to it's Mattel Incorporated in Hawthorne, California, is the number I have here to call where the girl is. So let's see if we can get an answer. Hello. Yes, I was given this number to call. I sent my name into a computer dating service, and I was matched up with one of the girls at your firm, and I was wondering if I could speak to her.
1: You have a name.
0: The name?
1: Yes,
0: her name is Barbie.
1: Oh, you gotta be kidding.
0: No. According to, we were matched up by a computer dating service, and they said this is the perfect mate for me, and I wanted to talk to her. I thought I'd line up a date for this weekend, you know, get out of the malt shop, take in a movie, hit a few clubs. The description I have here, she's 11 inches high. Her measurements are 3-2-3. She weighs 2.5 pounds, and it says here she's swell.
1: Oh, yes, very swell.
0: She is swell.
1: Oh, yes, very definitely.
0: Well, could I speak to her?
1: Oh, gee, what?
0: Listen, if she doesn't want to speak to me, I can understand her apprehension about a new relationship.
1: Oh, yes.
0: What kind of a girl is she?
1: Oh, okay, listen.
0: Hello? Hello? That's the trouble with those toy telephones. The ice break 4 or 5 months after Christmas.
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1: Somewhere in New Jersey, there's this guy named Dave who has this giant 60s record collection and this pirate radio station in his attic with a transmitter he built from the Allied catalog. 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

very cool Jimmy Rubin tune that is. I never heard that one before, right? Wrong. In fact, you probably own it. If you bought, like millions did, What Becomes of the Broken Heart, we'll flip it over. You'll find that on the B-side. Baby, I've Got It. And I've got this cool record for you. A group called Hun's Review.

0: doing this Sorrow. Well, it's on the Sorrow record label, the S-O-R-R record label. Hun's Review, taking you into that danger zone. Of course, the danger zone is right here. The Relics of Rarity's Vault, the No Static Attic. 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

0: 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Just Us, Cool Record Call. 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

Great Curtis Mayfield. June Conquest on the Windy Sea record label out of Chicago there from May of 1967. That's a cool double-sided 45 from June Conquest. That was a tune called Take Care, Day of the Rave. 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And, of course, something you'd like to hear, please do contact me. 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Just let me know you're out there, where you're from. We'll give you a shout-out on the radio. My email address, Dave@DaveTheRave.com. This is a cool 45 making its debut.

Cool 45 debut airing here on Relics of Rarities. That's on the Mirror record label, and of course also released on the Pacific Challenger record label. And I'm actually not even quite sure which one came out first, and of course the times on the 45 are different on each particular version, so I've actually got to play them one day, you know, side by side to kind of figure out if it's the same version or did he actually re-record the song for a different label. But Bob Youngs, that's the important thing to remember, Bob Youngs with an S at the end, and a tune called Goodbye to Yesterdays. And yes, goodbye to yesterday. Let's take a look at 5 years ahead of my time. Third Bardot on the Roulette label.

0: the record on the Lula record label is the guy behind the record, Teddy Randazzo, believe it or not, hanging out with that garage group from Long Island, Third Bardot.
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2: 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It's 8:03 in the nighttime. Music Mike and you, how are you tonight? I hope you're doing pretty well on a Tuesday evening. Couple fine performers, formerly of the Fifth Dimension, Billy Davis Jr. and Marilyn McCoo, and you don't have to be a star, baby. 810 at C105, Music Mike bringing on Mr. Gary Wright, the guy who's never wrong. From his Dream Weaver LP, Gold LP for him. 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
3: Baby, I know that he's been untrue. 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
8: Traveling in a fire that come
5: in. Hey, I've had my penicillin.
3: Well, since we're going to be swearing, we might as well do it in style. Let's learn a little bit about the English language, shall we now?
9: Perhaps one Thank of the you. Most interesting words in the English language today is the word fuck. Out of all of the English words that begin with the letter F, fuck is the only word that is referred to
5: this
9: as the F word.
5: Reading, what's going on?
3: Oh, man.
5: Talk to me about the atmosphere at Applebee's. Talk to me.
3: Let me tell you.
5: So what happened? Did you go to dinner?
3: Kibbles and bits. Oh, riblets. That's the name of those freaking things. Riblets. Oh, God, do not. Anybody out in the WNFR listening audience, do not. Do not get riblets, no matter what you do. Never get riblets.
5: Back
3: those are the nastiest things. Crasher was eating one, and he says, it's a spine of a Taliban. It did. It looked like miniature Taliban children. They just sent right over there and
5: Didn't
3: fried them up.
5: Anthrax on top?
3: I would have been glad to have anthrax on top.
5: Wow.
3: That would have been the special sauce that I didn't get. And that's what I got to say about that at 2:35 in the morning. Well, what can I tell you? We're here with the S&M man in the studio. The Nomad was here in the studio. I just couldn't take it.
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1: Motor City weather just ahead of much more music and Brother Bill Gable. Partly cloudy and cool tonight, low 40. Overcast tomorrow with a few brief thundershowers, high 62. Merck Index 33, light air pollution. Cleveland 53 degrees, Toledo 57, Detroit 54, 12 Celsius at CKLW.
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4: 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Traffic is blocked in all directions around the area of Stevenson Highway from Maple to I-75 in Troy. There is a three-alarm fire, and police and fire officials are asking that motorists use alternate routes in the area. This is Byron McGregor, CKLW 2020 News.

0: got to look directly down in there. You got to figure out what's happening. 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
8: In Hollywood, I'm George Taylor Morris, reeling in the years now with Donovan, who's performing this weekend at Humphrey's Nightclub on Shelter Island for you San Diego fans who go reeling with us on Classic Hits Magic 102. You know, he still sings all those great tunes that made him famous in the 60s, plus some of his newer songs. And it was interesting to find out in a recent conversation with him what Donovan considers his place in rock history.
9: I think I knew early that I wasn't really part of what you'd call the 60s rock and roll event, although I made some heavy tracks. I had an interesting slot, and still do. After everybody rocked and rolled and danced and sweated and panted and petted, they could sit back and listen to a Donovan song, and it was actually the calm side of the 60s. And so, if that describes anything, it describes... there was always a sense of every day was the possibility of something new happening, and there was no format. It was as if we were creating tomorrow. But describing it so, there wasn't any feeling at the time that any event was happening except the next day.

Are we talking favorite albums of all time or what? That's from one of mine, Long Time Gone, from the debut Crosby, Stills, and Nash LP, released this weekend in 1969 and just recently made available on compact disc. We started with Donovan's There Is a Mountain, and we heard the first Creedence single from 1968, Susie Q. Still ahead of us, Bernie Taupin talks about his favorite songwriters, and we'll skim through the date book for this week. But first, we'll celebrate a weekend with a hot summer set as we continue reeling in the years on the Global Satellite Network. Rocking across America on this last weekend in June, I'm George Taylor Morris, and we're reeling in the years. Here's one of those songs that demands to be cranked to the max during a party or wherever you are. Eddie Cochran wrote it, Blue Cheer psychedelicized and totally distorted it. But it was The Who that gave this song the hard edge that makes it a real rock and roll summertime classic.

0: Reeling in 1968. 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
1: The most beautiful girl is the girl from Old Twig City. And her boyfriend wears stretch Levi's. She thinks he is something, really something. And she digs stretch Levi's. Stretch Levi's. She always kisses him and hugs him. They go dancing into ball games. She looks great. He's in his stretch Levi's. They will get married in stretch Levi's. Oh, when she washes his stretch Levi's, joy does reign. At the front door, the neighbors applaud. Whistle and clap. And their children are captains on the street.

We started with The Who and Sly and the Family Stone, and then right before Jefferson Airplane's Crown of Creation, their Radio Relic, that Stretch Levi's commercial, which you can find on the Airplane Anthology that's out now, but only on the compact disc version. By the way, stretch is the key word for our next song, as Reelin' in the Years salutes another vintage long one, when we return on the Global Satellite Network. I'm George Taylor Morris, and as we do from time to time, this week's Reelin' in the Years salute celebrates another classic long one. One of those priceless tunes that captures the essence of a rare moment in time, from first note to last. Historically, this long one is treasured by fans because it's one of the few remnants from the last days of one of rock and roll's most famous concert halls, the Fillmore East, which closed its doors on this weekend in 1971. Thankfully, some of the legendary performances that went down there were captured as live recordings. And this song is from one of those nights. It's one of those shows that people will look you straight in the eye and tell you, I was there, even though they weren't. But that's okay, because in a sense, we all got to be there every time we dropped the needle on this album. From Live at the Fillmore East, on our Reelin' in the Years salute to the classic long ones, here's the Allman Brothers Band, in memory of Elizabeth Reed.

Hallelujah. From Live at the Fillmore East, the Allman Brothers Band in memory of Elizabeth Reed. A Dickie Betts tune that got its title from a cemetery gravestone and remains a centerpiece of Southern rock and roll. Recorded in March and released this weekend in 1971. We honor it this week on the 16th anniversary of the closing of the Fillmore East as part of our occasional series of Reelin' in the Years salutes to the long ones. Next, Beatles, Love and Spoonful, and some early Spencer Davis group as we continue to bring the 60s up to date, Reelin' in the Years. Via satellite from Hollywood, I'm George Taylor Morris, and we're Reelin' in the Years. Well, we just had a great dose of rock and roll. Now, how about a love song from the Beatles?

0: Reeling in the Years with the Spencer Davis Group, the Lovin' Spoonful, and the Beatles from the summer of 66 off Revolver, Here, There, and Everywhere. Still to come, Derek Taylor's on-the-scene memories of All You Need Is Love and this week's choice for the Hall of Fame. But first, we'll talk with Bernie Taupin and look back on a vintage film clip as we continue Reeling in the Years on the Global Satellite Network.
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6: Yeah. Let me have, let me have a Three Musketeers and a ballpoint pen, one of those combs there, a pint of old Harper, a couple of flashlight batteries, and some beef jerky.
7: Okay, you got an ID for the liquor?
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7: Sorry. 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
8: Not as cool. Low 61 tonight. Mostly sunny and hot tomorrow. 9 out of 10 out of tanning seal tomorrow. High 94. 89 right now in Florida's capital city. And Aretha and George, I knew you were waiting for this one. We're in the middle of 30 minutes of continuous music.
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10: 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Tampa Bay weather. Partly cloudy and cold today. We've got a high of 69, a low of 57. Right now it's 62 in St. Pete, Clearwater, with Tampa Bay checking in at 64.
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0: person, the fast-moving sensation, the Turtles. Also starring in person, the Kooks of Music, the Sopwith Camel. And that's just the beginning. 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
1: Come ride the little train that is rolling down the tracks to the junction. Forget about your cares, it is time to relax at the junction. Lots of curves, you bet, and even more when you get to the junction.
2: Petticoat Junction.
1: There's a little hotel called the Shady Rest at the junction.
2: Petticoat Junction.
1: It is run by Kate, come and be her guest at the junction.
2: Petticoat Junction.
1: And that's Uncle Joe, he's a moving kind of slow at the junction. Petticoat Junction.
3: Let's head inside. Okay, we're inside Joe's Pizza, and you are?
4: Sal.
3: Sal, and you are?
5: Joe.
3: Joe, you are the grandfather.
5: I'm the grandfather.
3: So, you know the secret of good pizza. Let me show you what my problem is. Can I tell you my problem?
5: Yeah.
3: I have a few problems. First of all, there's a rash, but we won't talk about that.
5: Right.
3: It's all up my back. I live in Los Angeles now. Used to live here in New York. Love the pizza. I go to Los Angeles, no pizza. No pizza anywhere. No pizza. I'm going to show you some Los Angeles pizza right now. This has squash, blossoms, eggs, hazelnuts, crab. This is what you can get this down in Santa Monica.
5: That's disgusting. Guys.
3: Disgusting? Look at that. People love this. You know what this pizza cost in L.A.? This is a $600 pizza. This is clam. What? Give it a chance. This is clam and bacon.
4: Put all the oil in the back of this thing.
3: See that oil right there?
4: What the hell is that, man?
3: This is all vegetable and soy. Not even real cheese, soy. And this, you know how much this pizza goes for in L.A.? This is a $15,000 pizza. Yeah, and you're supposed to hang it on your wall. You're not supposed to eat it. Now let's look at a real pizza. Let's look at one of your slices. Look at that, nice and floppy, but not too floppy.
5: Look at that.
3: This is just the right amount of flop. And here's another thing, this texture back here. And everyone sees something different when they look at the back of a slice. Do you know what I mean? Everyone sees a different shape. I see my father yelling at me, telling me I'm not good enough. Why can't they do this in Los Angeles? They can't do it.
5: They can't do it.
3: They're all on coke. They're all coked up in L.A. Everyone's on coke. They've all got giant breasts. Even the men have had giant breasts. That's why they can't make the pizza. They can't even see it. Now, look at this. This is a big tub of cheese.
5: No much left.
3: This is mozzarella.
5: Mozzarella.
3: But you call it mozzarella.
5: Mozzarella.
3: A mozzarella.
5: Mozzarella.
3: A mozzarella.
5: Mozzarella.
3: Am I doing it right? A mozzarella.
4: Mozzarella.
3: A mozzarella.
5: You almost got it.
3: A mozzarella.
5: Mozzarella.
3: The pizza's on me, everybody.
6: You're going to figure out how to cut this right now?
3: And you're all welcome to any free pizza here anytime you want. I haven't cleared this with Joe. Is that big enough for you? You want more? You look upset. That's a good value. This will last you a week. Yeah, you take that. You go right to Roosevelt Hospital. You have your heart checked. Who's next? Who can I help? Oh, look at this. Oh, now we're talking, huh? When the moon hits your eye like a big pizza pie, that's amore. That's amore.
6: You have a beautiful voice, man. High pitched. I like that.
3: Well, that wasn't high pitched. That was me going low.
6: Yeah.
3: Ooh. It's on high risk.

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3: 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Are you ready? All right. Now, it's up to $5,000. All the boss lines are wide open, and I'll take the 13th call. Call number 13.
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of Fame with Mr. Music, Norman Knight, as we rock on live coast to coast. Tommy James and the Shondells and Crimson and Clover. And, of course, this hour, we're featuring the hits of this date, February 19th, going back to 1969, as we rock on back 20 years ago on the U.S. Hall of Fame, featuring all those great hits of this date of 1969, like this one, Clem Curtis and the Foundations on the U.S. Hall of Fame. And, of course, a big hit for him, That Was Called.

0: the U.S. Hall of Fame with Mr. Music Norma Knight. Of course, from London, England, Clem Curtis, the Foundations, and Build Me Up Buttercup. By the way, if you would like to be in touch with me, there's one simple way for you to do it. Just give me a call at this number.
1: Oh, well. 1-800-634.
0: There's one simple way for you to do it. Just give me a call at this number.

U.S. Hall of Fame with Mr. Music Norman Knight. The Doors from 20 years ago today and Touch Me. Oh, watch where you touch. Tyrone Davis right now as we look back 20 years ago.

0: Josephine, who's on the telephone?
1: This is Kathy Wisenhunt.
0: And Kathy, where are you calling from?
1: I'm calling from Abilene, Texas.
0: From Abilene, Texas. What can I play for you from this date in 1969?
1: I'm gonna make you love me.
0: Oh, you are? How? Oh, that's the song. I'm sorry. Who do you want to send it out to?
1: My husband, Michael.
0: All right. How long have you been married?
1: We've been married for going on four years.
0: 4 years. Well, here's to your husband, Kathy. The Supremes and the Temptations on the U.S. Hall of Fame.

0: me closer, baby, closer to you.
1: And with each beat of my heart, for every day we apart, I'll hunger for every wasted hour.
2: And I-

the U.S. Hall of Fame with Mr. Music Norma Knight as we let the good times roll. Rolling all the way back to February 19th of 1969, that Diana Ross and the Supremes and Eddie Kendricks and the Temptations, TCB, taking care of business, and I'm going to make you love me. And of course, before the hour's up, we'll play the actual number one national hit on this day 20 years ago. Coming up, a big hit for Creedence Clearwater Revival. You'll hear it next on the U.S. Hall of Fame.

U.S. Hall of Fame with Mr. Music Norma Knight, Doug Clifford, Stuart Cook, Tom and John Fogerty from the San Francisco area, Creedence Clearwater Revival, and Proud Mary. As we look back on this date, February 19th, 1969, 20 years ago today, these were the hits that we were listening to, songs like this by the Turtles on the U.S. Hall of Fame, and you showed them.

0: West Hall of Fame. Who's on the telephone?
1: This is Marianne.
0: Marianne, where are you calling from?
1: Jacksonville, North Carolina.
0: From North Carolina. What can I play for you from this date in 1969?
1: This magic moment.
0: All right. And who do you want to send it out to?
1: My husband, Carl.
0: Carl. And you've been married how long?
1: 9.5 years.
0: 9.5 years. Is he nearby?
1: Yeah.
0: You going to give him a big hug?
1: Probably.
0: All right. Give him a big hug and listen to the song, Marianne, on the U.S. Hall of Fame.

Paradise Hall of Fame with Mr. Music Norman Knight as we rock on live coast to coast, the king of rock and roll, Elvis, and If I Can Dream, as we look back on this date 20 years ago. Coming up, a big hit for the Box Tops. You'll hear it next on the U.S. Hall of Fame.

0: Stop from Memphis Way, Sweet Cream Ladies, as we look back 20 years ago.
1: America's favorite oldies, U.S. Hall of Fame.
0: U.S. Hall of Fame, who's on the telephone?
2: Jake Johnson.
0: And Jake, where are you calling from?
2: Hastings, Nebraska.
0: From Nebraska. What can I play for you from this date in 1969?
2: A Game's People Play.
0: By Joe South. Who do you want to send it out to?
2: Amy Larson.
0: And who's Amy?
2: My girlfriend.
0: Oh, does she play games?
2: Uh-huh.
0: Uh-oh. All right, Amy, this is from Jake. Joe South on the U.S. Hall of Fame. Uh-oh.

0: U.S. Hall of Fame, who's on the telephone?
1: Dobie Anderson.
0: And Stoline, where are you calling from?
1: Norton, Virginia.
0: From Virginia. What can I play for you from this date in 1969?
1: Ramblin' Gamblin' Man by Bob Seger.
0: And who do you want to send it out to?
1: Tina Mullins.
0: Tina, she's your girlfriend, huh?
1: Right.
0: Oh, you love her?
1: Yes, I do.
0: All right. How long you two known each other?
1: For about 3 years.
0: Well, here's your song, Tina, from Stoline on the U.S. Hall of Fame.

the U.S. Hall of Fame with Mr. Music Norma Knight as we rock around the clock every Sunday at this time, of course. The Bob Seger System, that's what they're known as on Capitol Records when they debuted. That his very first hit, the pride of Ann Arbor, Michigan. Bob Seger System, his very first hit 20 years ago in Ramblin' Gamblin' Man. And we're looking back on this date, February 19th, 1969. We have yet to play the number one song. We also have a song that was a number one hit for Tommy Rowe, and that song is next on the U.S. Hall of Fame.

Music Norm of the Night, former number one hit for Tommy Rowe and Dizzy, as we look back on this date, February 19th, 1969, and 20 years ago today, this was rock and roll. Crazy Elephant on the U.S. Hall of Fame.

On the U.S. Hall of Fame with Mr. Music Norma Knight, of course, that's Crazy Elephant. And Gimme, Gimme, Good Lovin' as we look back 20 years ago. Well, what do you suppose the number one song was on this date in 1969? Belonged to a man from Dallas, Texas, Sly and the Family Stone. Of course, on Epic Records, number one hit, a thing called Everyday People on the U.S. Hall of Fame.

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3: 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WHBQ. 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
4: At 5th and International, cloudy, 77 degrees. Knoxville, Tennessee, fog, 67 degrees. In downtown Memphis, cloudy skies, 76 degrees. With portions recorded, it's 9 o'clock.
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3: 2 minutes after 9 o'clock, cloudy 77, a good day, get out and enjoy it before it rains. Daniel Boone and a beautiful Sunday, maybe.
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11: 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Tough year for greasers, rock and roll's original fan base of working class, gang-affiliated, motorcycle and hot rod-obsessed young men, portrayed by Marlon Brando and James Dean in 50s films like The Wild One and Rebel Without a Cause, and then later by throwback group Sha Na Na, Henry Winkler as the Fonz in Happy Days, and John Travolta as Danny Zuko in Grease, once 50s nostalgia took hold in the 70s. No one called them greasers or thought of them as a movement till people started having to name all the boomer youth subcultures in the mid-60s. Hippies, mods, beats, radicals. So it was applied retroactively, first by surfers in California who had their own distinct subculture. Then S.E. Hinton's novel, The Outsiders, in 1967 made it stick. In the 50s, though, they were just jets or sharks or jesters, devils or wanderers, their local gang. No connection with other leather-jacketed, dungareed, and cigarette-sleeved toughs, usually the opposite. And to respectable folks, of course, they were just hoodlums and troublemakers. But they were the edgy, dangerous, thrill-seeking rebels in a time of unprecedented conformity. So girls were titillated, boys were jealous, and the greaser became an enduring icon of cool. Early rock and roll was greaser music, a marriage of pop's two lowbrow musical ghettos, R&B and country, but anyone could listen to it and safely have some of that cool rub off. But was it safe? The New York Daily News didn't think so, calling rock and roll an inciter of juvenile delinquency just as Elvis was breaking out in April of 56. In 58, a journal for music teachers called it a threat to civilization and the most disgraceful blasphemy ever committed in the name of music. And the most powerful man in the music biz, Columbia Records' Mitch Miller, considered it musical baby food. Preachers and segregationists, of course, had been up in arms, for different reasons, right from the start. So quite a diverse collection of anti-rock crusaders, but leaderless and without a coherent plan of attack until 1959. That's when Congress got out in front. But not for any of those reasons. Since 1950, the record biz had ballooned from a $50 million business to a $500 million business. But at the same time, the five major label share of top 40 hits had dwindled from 89% to just 25%, a catastrophic loss of market share, and blue chip copyright clearers ASCAP were hemorrhaging too as rival BMI collected and paid the royalties for all the lowbrow songwriters that ASCAP had been thumbing its nose at for years. So with lobbyists breathing down their necks, Congress targeted not suggestive lyrics or onstage antics or even the link to juvenile delinquency, they found a money angle, payola, radio DJs accepting bribes to play certain records, indie label rock and roll records, that is. Well, that was a new one for anti-rock and roll crusaders, but it explained everything, didn't it? Well, the moral panic and hearings over payola cast DJs like Alan Freed, the guy who coined the term rock and roll in the early 50s, as shady racketeers selling out America's youth. Freed was a combative chain-smoking wise guy in the hearings, and it cost him his job at New York's WABC, then his house seized by tax authorities 3 months later. Dick Clark, on the other hand, was pleasant and cooperative when it was his turn in the 1960 hearings that shaped the legislation that outlawed payola and got to keep his network radio show and American Bandstand on TV. But going forward, radio got super careful about what went on the air. Program directors, not DJs, picked the records, and anything too crude sounding was a red flag, so they steered clear to stay above suspicion. One record that didn't raise any eyebrows, though, our song at number 10 as we get things rolling here on our 1959 edition of Chart Crush. He was a chart veteran, the first to make it purely as a recording act with hardly any experience performing live. That was in 1950, and after 16 hits followed by a chart slump from 53 to 56, he got a second act with his very first number one and then his own variety show on ABC, which only aired for a few months, but he became one of only a handful of acts with career peaks before and during the rock era. At number 10 is only his second career number one from late 59. It's Guy Mitchell with Heartaches by the Number.

I mentioned Mitch Miller in the intro, head of A&R, first at Mercury, then Columbia Records. Well, mining the country charts for pop hits was one of Miller's trademark gambits, and wildly successful. Patti Page's Tennessee Waltz, Tony Bennett's Cold Cold Heart, and Rosemary Clooney's Half As Much were all top five country hits a year or less before Miller gave them to his pop singers to record. And he still had the knack in 56 when he gave Guy Mitchell what became his big comeback hit, Singing the Blues, his first number one and the number one overall song of 1957, by our reckoning, beating out Elvis Presley and Pat Boone. Marty Robbins' version of Singing the Blues out at the same time was number one on the country charts for 13 weeks. Well, after Heartaches by the Number was a big country hit for Ray Price, Miller and Mitchell did it again. But Guy's pop version was his last number one and last top 40. In 1967, though, he went to Nashville and reinvented himself as an actual country singer. So on February 3rd, 1959, three of rock and roll's biggest stars, Buddy Holly, J.P. the Big Bopper Richardson, and our 17-year-old act at number nine, had just done a gig in Iowa as part of a three-week, 24-date package tour of three upper Midwest states organized by a talent agency in the dead of winter. The next day's show was in Minnesota, but the heater on their bus wasn't working, so rather than freeze, they chartered a plane. Tragically, though, the plane crashed minutes into the flight, and everyone was killed. Don McLean later memorialized the crash as the day the music died in his 1972 hit American Pie. Holly and Richardson were veterans compared to the 17-year-old star who'd only just scored his first two hits in the fall, but his third had just hit number three on the Hot 100 that fateful night on its way to number two for 2 weeks, a bigger chart hit than either of his tour mates had yet scored. At number nine, it's Richie Valens' ballad, Donna.

blocked from the top spot at number two for 2 weeks by a song we'll be hearing later in the countdown, but it's 10 weeks in the top 10, make it our number nine song of 1959, Ritchie Valens' Donna. The upbeat La Bamba on the flip was on the chart at the same time, but only got to number 22. It's still Valens' signature song, though, one of the first Latin rock hits sung in Spanish, and the title of the Valens biopic starring Lou Diamond Phillips. Los Lobos' version of La Bamba from the soundtrack to that film was number one for 3 weeks in the summer of 1987. Now, Donna missed the top 10 on Billboard's year-end ranking for 59 at number 14 because its first 6 weeks of chart action in late 58 weren't factored. At Chart Crush, we rank every song's full chart run. Key difference. By the way, Guy Mitchell's Heartaches by the Number, our number 10 song, same story. But at the end of the year, Billboard has that one at number 88 for 59 and number 93 for 1960. Folknik's On March, : Hillsound Upsurge, was a front page Billboard headline trumpeting the first Newport Folk Festival in 59, an annual event that defined folk as a genre distinct from country in the 60s. But country and folk had already been resolving into separate camps. The Kingston Trio's 1958 smash Tom Dooley that started the folk revival had topped the pop chart but never cracked the country chart. And our trio from Arkansas at number 8, who'd been scoring country top tens for years and appearing on TV showcases like Louisiana Hayride and Ozark Jubilee, didn't play at Newport. But they still managed to straddle the country-folk divide well into the 60s after our next song, which was a huge pop crossover hit, 10 weeks at number 1 on the country chart and 4 on the Hot 100. And it even got to number 10 on the R&B chart. The song was a standard by 59, originally in French and done by numerous artists before, but the trio's lead singer, Jim Ed Brown, had the same name as the song's character, so it had already been in their repertoire for years before they decided to record it. At number 8, The Browns, Jim Ed and his sisters Maxine and Bonnie, The Three Bells.

the Browns at number 8 as we count down the biggest hits of 1959 here on the Chart Crush Top 10 Countdown Show. The Three Bells got the Browns on Ed Sullivan and American Bandstand, and they followed it up with more updated standards, including an update of the 1946 hit, The Old Lamplighter, that got to number 5 in 1960. After the Browns, Jim Ed Brown went on to a long solo career as a country singer through the early 80s, including his 1967 Drown Your Sorrows anthem, Pop a Top. So as anyone who's ever done a corporate compliance job or had to operate under any kind of scrutiny can tell you, it's not enough to just obey the letter of the law. You got to avoid even the appearance of impropriety to keep regulators off your back. And since the payola scandal was really about the broader backlash against rock and roll for radio, that meant being very careful about what rock records got on the air, if any. New York's WINS, Alan Freed's station, until he quit in 1958, nearly lost its broadcast license for turning a blind eye to its DJs taking payola and played Frank Sinatra for 66 hours straight to demonstrate to everyone that they were committed to pretty music. Well, not every station went to that extreme, of course, but going forward, it was clear to labels and artists that if they wanted to get their records on the radio, they had to have class and polish and production values. No more raucous R&B or raw rockabilly. So the Brill Building sound took hold over the next few years. But even before the first payola hearings, our act at number 7 saw the stitches on that fastball. So when he set out to update an old down and dirty blues standard in late 58, he told the band leader arranger Don Costa that he didn't want it to sound like a blues record. He wanted horns like voices and a big mainstream sound that had passed muster with the general public. And Costa, who was also head of A&R at the label, ABC Paramount, was just the guy to give him that. At number 7, it's 1959's biggest R&B star, Lloyd Price, his first pop hit, number 1 for 4 weeks, Stagger Lee.

yet another song that narrowly missed Billboard's 1959 year-end top 10. Another song that narrowly missed Billboard's 59.

50s after Art Roop, founder of LA's legendary specialty label, signed him on a scouting trip to New Orleans. His song Laudy Miss Claudy was 1952's top R&B hit and one of the first to catch on with white kids digging black R&B in the early 50s. But he got drafted in the last months of the Korean War, and when he returned in 55, specialty was scoring hits with Little Richard and Price's former chauffeur, Larry Williams. And old Lloyd was yesterday's news. So he bought out his contract from Roop, co-founded his own label, and his first release on that got picked up by ABC Paramount, where he stayed until 1963. After the hits dried up, Price started another label, Double L Records, which launched Wilson Pickett's career in the mid-60s and mostly focused on the business side of things, and not just music. In 1974, he teamed up with boxing promoter Don King to promote the epic Rumble in the Jungle title fight, Ali versus Foreman. Next up, another example of the smooth, polished, unthreatening, folk-adjacent sound that was a safe bet for labels and radio in the thick of the payola hysteria. And also another example of an act that, like Lloyd Price, had two massive hits in 1959. But in the case of this high school trio from the Pacific Northwest, both made Billboard's year-end top 10 at numbers 10 and 8. The latter, Come Softly to Me, just misses our top 10 at number 11, but the one Billboard had at number 10, the follow-up, stayed on the chart into 1960, so again, counting that full chart run, it's the bigger hit, number 6 on the year. It's Gretchen Christopher, Barbara Ellis, and Gary Troxell, originally Two Girls and a Guy, but renamed to a Seattle record distributor's telephone exchange as a gimmick to sell more records locally. It's the Fleetwoods, Mr. Blue. Our Guardian.

The Fleetwood's Mr. Blue, number 6 on our Chart Crush Top 10 Countdown for 1959. Are you sleepy? That's the song on the radio in the scene in National Lampoon's Vacation, where the camera pans to show the whole Griswold family asleep in the car, including Chevy Chase's Clark, who's driving. Mr. Blue is only number 1 for 1 week, but in the top 10 for a very impressive 11. Their debut, Come Softly to Me, was on top 4 weeks in the spring, but had fewer in the top 10. Again, we have Come Softly at number 11. Interestingly, both songs were top 5 hits on the R&B chart, too. Gary Troxell got called to active duty in the Navy before 1959 was out, despite meeting up to record in L.A. during his shore leaves over the next couple years. They were unable to keep their momentum, so they split in 63. Now, I mentioned ABC Paramount's

A&R head Don Costa when we heard Lloyd Price's Stagger Lee back at number 7. Well, one of Costa's first discoveries in that role was our Canadian singer and songwriter at number 5. At the age of 17 in 1957, he moved to New York with just $100 in his pocket, auditioned for Costa, got signed, and his first record, Diana, was a number 2 hit. A great start, but it took him nearly 2 years and a dozen more singles to match it. When he did, though, with this song, it was number 1 for 4 weeks. At number 5, it's Paul Anka's Lonely Boy.

Paul Anka's Lonely Boy, the number 5 hit of 1959, both on Billboard's original year-end Hot 100 chart and on our Chart Crush ranking that we're counting down the top 10 from this hour. It was on the charts while the teen exploitation movie he sings it in was in theaters. His acting debut, about a sexy delinquent played by 50s blonde bombshell Mamie Van Doren, sent to a reform school run by nuns. Anka was only getting started. 4 more top 10s over the next year, and fun fact, in 1960, he wrote one of TV's most instantly recognizable themes, the theme to Johnny Carson's Tonight Show, originally titled Toot Suite. After 63, the hits trailed off, and he spent the rest of the 60s playing Vegas, but like other teen idols and early rockers, he rode the 70s nostalgia wave back to the top of the charts. A number one duet with soul singer Odiah Coates in 74, You're Having My Baby, and another 3 top 10s after that. At number 4, the 4th and final number one hit for the 50s top charting doo-wop group, honed into a powerhouse stage act by veteran songwriter, producer, arranger, manager Buck Ram, and then whooshed to fame on records and the charts, along with rock's initial burst in 55 and 56 doing Ram songs. Only You, The Great Pretender, and You've Got the Magic Touch, all top fives. Starting with My Prayer in late 56, though, they pivoted to updating old standards in their unique style with Tony Williams' distinctive lead vocals, and our number 4 song was the 3rd of those to top the charts. It's The Platters with Smoke Gets in Your Eyes.

The Platters' Smoke Gets in Your Eyes at number 4. Yet another record whose run began at the tail end of 1958, so Billboard didn't factor all its chart action into their ranking for 59 and ranked at number 16 on the year. With its lush, dreamy orchestration, it was a milestone in vocal group records heading into the 60s. No one would suspect payola on a record like that, right? The song had been recorded dozens of times back to the mid-30s by a who's who of big band and pop names, but as with their previous covers of standards, the Platters completely reinvented it and made it their own. At the end of 59, lead singer Tony Williams split from the Platters to pursue a solo career, but was unsuccessful, as were the Platters without him. So if you're flipping through Billboard to see how they covered the plane crash that killed Richie Valens, Buddy Holly, and the Big Bopper the day the music died, it'd be pretty easy to miss the 4 column inches clustered on page 6 of the February 9th, 1959 issue, with 11 other short news items and a boxed legal notice that's the most prominent thing on the page. The headline? Tragedy fails to halt GAC winter tour. Since GAC was a talent agency, short for General Amusement Corporation, they had no problem filling the vacated slots for the remaining gigs on the tour, and one of the acts they brought in was a teen idol at number 3. And the choice was emblematic of the shift from legit rockers steeped in blues and country back to the swoon-worthy pop crooners of yesteryear. At number 3, it's Frankie Avalon's first number 1 hit that entered the chart the same Billboard issues that short little news burst, February 9th, and peaked a month later.

Unlike the earthy, sometimes lewdly suggestive R&B hits earlier in the 50s, the teen idol records that took over the charts in the wake of Paola usually framed romance in terms of unfulfilled yearnings and longings. Frankie Avalon's Venus, number 3 on our 1959 chart crush countdown, the epitome of that, a prayer to the Roman goddess of love to be his matchmaker. It was Avalon's first number one since his chart debut in the beginning of 58, and he got to the top again later in 59 with Why. And he continued charting singles for a few more years, but he was an even bigger movie star, paired with Annette Funicello in a string of 7 American International Pictures beach party movies in the early 60s. And remember what I said about that nostalgia-based comeback trend in the 70s, talking about Paul Anka? Well, add Frankie Avalon to that list with his disco update of Venus, that charted for 11 weeks in 1976. At number 2 is the second of the 2 folk records in our countdown, 3 if you count Stagger Lee, but that was more of a blues record and an R&B record. We heard the Browns' The Three Bells at number 8. Both, or all 3 of those, are story songs, and over on the country charts, the trend was even more glaring. 6 of the 10 songs that topped the country chart in 59 were story songs. This one's about an historical event, a decisive battle in the War of 1812, written and first recorded in 1957 by prolific folk songwriter and school principal Johnny Driftwood to get his students in Arkansas interested in history. Driftwood's own version didn't cause much of a stir, but this one by our struggling honky-tonk and rockabilly singer at number 2 struck a chord with 50s kiddos steeped in westerns and mid-50s Davy Crockett mania, and it was number 1 for 6 weeks in June and July, and the reason Lloyd Price's personality never got to number 1. The number 2 song of 1959 is Johnny Horton's The Battle of New Orleans.

0: Johnny Horton, The Battle of New Orleans, number 2 here on our Chart Crush Top 10 Countdown of 1959's Biggest Hits, about the American victory versus the British Navy in the War of 1812 that made General Andrew Jackson a legend and future president who's on the $20 bill. Horton followed Battle with other historically themed songs, and 2 were top 5 hits, Sink the Bismarck and North to Alaska, which was used in the opening credits of the John Wayne movie of the same name. But tragically, while that one was climbing the chart in late 1960, Johnny Horton was killed in a head-on collision with a truck after playing a gig in Austin, Texas at the peak of his fame. Now, Billboard has Battle of New Orleans as 1959's number 1 song of the year, but yet again, we have a record with a chart run that went into 1960. That's a bigger hit when you count its full chart run, so Battle gets bumped to number 2, and we have at number 1 the first rock-era teen idol-type singer who had the stones to wade into neo-swing jazz crooner territory and try to out-Sinatra Sinatra. And it entered the chart just 2 weeks after his feather-light yearning teen idol ballad Dream Lover exited. It's a song from a German opera, a Kurt Weill composition from Bertolt Brecht's Threepenny Opera, which debuted in Berlin in 1928, and with American Mark Blitzstein's updated English lyrics, was one of the longest-running off-Broadway musicals in history. Louis Armstrong charted a version of the song in 1956, and after our singer at number 1 saw the show, he added the song to his nightclub act and recorded it with a fresh swing arrangement by Richard Wess. Atlantic Records honcho Ahmet Erdogan was skeptical, but once he heard it, not only did he want it on the album, but he wanted it out as a single, too, and it was number 1 for 7 weeks, October and November. At number 1, it's Bobby Darin's Mack the Knife.
1: Oh, the sharp bait has such teeth there, and it shows them pearly white. Just a jackknife

Bobby Darin had come a long way since Splish Splash, I Was Taking a Bath, his first hit in 1958. Mack the Knife, our number one song of 1959 here on the Chart Crush Countdown Show. With Lloyd Price's Stagger Lee at number seven, that makes two songs about murder in our countdown. And I'll just leave that there, except to point out that 1959 was peak mafia, just before Robert F. Kennedy, JFK's brother and attorney general, started really clamping down on organized crime in the first years of the 60s. So did Darin out Sinatra Sinatra? Well, Frank didn't go anywhere near Mack the Knife until 1984, and he called Bobby's the definitive version. Darin blazed the trail, crossing over to adult pop territory in 59, but a year later, Elvis was out with his O Sole Mio-derived It's Now or Never, and Bobby Darin followed up with More the Same on Beyond the Sea, and charted 33 more hits before his untimely death in 1973 after heart surgery at just 37. So that's our countdown. Now, as I've been saying throughout the show, several of the hits we've heard this hour were not in Billboard's year-end top 10 for 59 because their chart runs extended back into 58 or ahead into 1960, and Billboard just didn't factor those weeks. Again, at Chart Crush, our ranking method factors every song's full chart run into whichever calendar year it earned the most points. To recap, Guy Mitchell's Heartaches by the Number, Richie Valens' Donna, Lloyd Price's Stagger Lee, and The Platters' Smoke Gets in Your Eyes. None of those were among the top 10 on Billboard's year-end Hot 100. But that means Billboard had four songs that weren't on our countdown. So in the time we have left, just to be thorough, let's take a look at those. At number 9, Billboard had one of Jerry Lieber and Mike Stoller's first songs, written in 1952 and recorded a few times, including by Little Richard, but not a hit until Wilbert Harrison's version in 1959, which was number 1 for 2 weeks in May. Kansas.

have Kansas City at number 20 on our Chart Crush ranking. Wilbert Harrison couldn't release a timely follow-up to Kansas City because his previous label was claiming he was still under contract with them and sued. By the time that was settled, his moment had passed, but his song Let's Work Together got to number 32 in 1969 before blues rockers Canned Heat got their cover version all over FM radio in the early 70s. Next, as I mentioned when we heard Mr. Blue at number 6, the Fleetwood's first hit was also in Billboard's year-end top 10. It just misses ours at number 11, Come Softly to Me.

Recorded a cappella with just minimal instrumentation, overdubbed later, the Fleetwood's Come Softly to Me, number one for 4 weeks in the spring. Billboard also had Bobby Darin's hit right before Mack the Knife in its 59-year-end top 10 at number six.

0: Bobby Darin's Dream Lover shakes out at number 19 on our Chart Crush ranking for 1959. Never got to number one, but it stayed in the top 10 for 10 weeks. Total Chaos Radio.
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0: Make That Change. Michael Jackson, backed by the Winans, Andre Crouch and his choir, the co-singer Saida Garrett, the whole group is there, number 32 on the hottest 80 of the 80s.
1: Yep, and this is Taylor Dane sitting in with Rick.

0: Prepare my gissel.
1: She's got the look.
0: Oh, yeah.
1: It's Taylor Dayne and Roxette and Rick Dees. And, of course, you met them. Where did you meet them?
0: I just did a photo shoot yesterday for a magazine, and she was one of the women involved. So, you know, why are we smiling in the 90s now, right?
1: Well, both of you have had...
0: I don't know, but it was a tough shoot, and I couldn't smile too much. But it was all in good fun, right?
1: She hangs out with all the stars. She's Taylor Dayne.
0: Yes.
1: And
0: yes.
1: This is Rick Dees helping you count down nothing but the hits for the 80s. Okay, if you want a chance to be our guest DJ, call this number, 1-800-742-5333. Taylor, give that number.
2: 1-800-742-5333. 33.
1: You're sounding a little
0: too... I never knew I had it in me.
1: You're too mechanical sounding.
0: Thank you.
1: Sean Connery, what line is he on?
3: Line two.
1: Sean Connery is on line two, Taylor. Let me get that.
0: Really?
1: Hello?
4: Rick.
1: Yes?
4: This is Sean Connery calling you.
1: And oh, my gracious. It's the sexiest man alive on the cover of People magazine.
4: Yes, that's right. I've been devoted the sexiest man alive by People magazine. But there seems to be some sort of a slight problem, you say.
1: Well, Sean, what would be the problem?
4: I never received a complimentary issue of People, so I've got to ask you a favor. Yeah. Could you please, at some point during the day, go down to the newsstand and tell them to shave all the people?
1: To do what to all the people?
4: Shave all the people.
1: To go down and shave all the people for you?
4: No. I said to go down and shave all the people.
1: You said shave all the people.
4: I said to shave the people. I said shave the people. To shave the people. That's the funniest thing I've ever
1: had. You said...
4: Don't shave the people. I said to shave the people,
1: you
4: not shave the
1: you
4: people.
1: You said shave the people.
4: No, I did not.
1: You did?
4: No, I said I'd want you to shave them. That's just funny. Go to tell them to shave the people. They'd think you're daft if you did that, I bet.
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6: 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You're on.
7: Hi, this is Steve Clark calling from Madison, Alabama.
1: Yo, Steve.
7: You must be the luckiest guy in the world sitting right next to Taylor Dayne.
0: Yeah, well, Steve, it's a pleasure sitting right next to you.
1: Yeah.
0: This is Taylor.
7: Yeah. Well, step aside, let me try this. Uh-huh. Number 31, Centerfold by Jay Giles Band.
1: Let's hear it for Alabama now. Woo!

0: Angel is the centerfold. That's the Jay Giles Band folding out at number 31 on our special Hottest 80 of the 80s special. Last week it was the first 40. These are actually the hottest 30 songs of the 80s because that's where we are, Rick Dees and Taylor Dayne.
1: Okay, Rick. Here's a woman who not only had 7 top 5 hits during the 80s, she started a new trend in jewelry, wearing a key or an earring. Yes. It sounds like my stylist. Anyhow, everyone else just uses their pocket or a purse. Is that true? Yes, but not Janet Jackson.
0: She doesn't. She wears a key for an earring. I don't know what it's the key to, but she's got number 30, When I Think of You.

0: When I Think of You, that was Janet Jackson's only number one from the Control album. Although five of the hits went top five, it's number 30 on the survey of the decade's hottest.
1: That's Taylor Dayne counting down Rick Dees, closing in on the end of the decade with Taylor. August 88, Steve Winwood and the song that stayed at number one.

0: end of the decade countdown at number 29, and that was the first hit for Steve under a contract with a new record label. The contract was $13 million. He's making almost as much as baseball players do now. Isn't that wonderful?
1: Oh, we got the hit that got Madonna fired coming up.
0: Madonna, and the oh yeah, the one that got her fired. I remember that one. That's coming up. First of all, though, another music milestone of the 80s. August 1984, singer Ozzy Osbourne made news when Ozzy became the first entertainer ever thrown off a telethon for giving the disease a bad name. August 1984, singer Ozzy Osbourne made news. Ozzy, the first entertainer ever thrown off a telethon for giving the disease a bad name.

0: Prince Charles and Lady Diana, Madonna and Sean Penn, and Janet Jackson and James DeBarge.
1: And two of those three aren't married anymore, Madonna and Sean Penn, and then Janet Jackson and James DeBarge. I'd forgotten about them.
0: Well, it was only a quickie. So they say.
1: Yeah. Well, look out. If you're getting married in the 90s, good luck to you. We're pulling for you. Number 28, Huey Lewis and the News have a song just for you, The Power of Love.

0: 28, their first number one hit ever.
1: Taylor Dane right there. This is Rick Dees right next to each other, counting down the biggest hits of the 80s. At number 27, the woman Pepsi dropped as their spokeswoman of the year because the controversy. She's always got controversy because of this song right here, Madonna, Like a Prayer.

0: Madonna. Like a Prayer, that's the same Madonna who has been seeing Warren Beatty. What can she do that Natalie Wood and hundreds of other women haven't? Maybe we'll find out in the 90s. Number 27 for Like a Prayer, Taylor Dane.
1: Okay, yes. We're going to take a long, hard look at the men in music of the 80s next. Is that phone for you?
0: Yeah. Line 11 here. Yes.
2: Yeah, Happy New Year, bud.
0: Is this Sean Penn?
2: Oh, New Year's. You know what? I'm having a New Year's party up here, man, and it's going full swing.
0: Well, that sounds like
2: that's people in the background, you know, blowing New Year's horns and stuff.
0: Right? Yeah, I can tell.
2: Yeah, there's people here. There, yeah, sure it is. There's
0: no, Sean. What? Sounds like you're alone there again this New Year. You're alone, aren't you, Sean Penn? Huh?
2: All right, they're a little bit late. Okay, so they're 2 hours late. That's okay. They're still going to be here, and there's going to be more people when they get here.
0: Sean, you are alone for New Year's again. Now, come on.
2: There'll be a lot more people here. Anyway, you know, there's something I got to say to you.
0: What?
2: I know I've been acting kind of weird to you in the past and everything like this.
0: Well, wait a minute. No, you've called me some terrible names. You've screamed and you've yelled, and I resent that, Sean, but it's the 90s coming up, so I'll forget everything, and, you know.
2: I think it's time that things, got a little bit different, and so there's something that I would like to say to you.
0: Right.
2: Well, from the bottom of my heart.
0: Okay, Sean Penn, go ahead.
2: Shut up! Happy New Year, you butthead!

0: All right, Taylor Dayne, take over this microphone.
1: Oh, goodness. Thanks, Rick. Now we're going to spend some time on one of my favorite subjects. Men or men child, I don't know. Anyhow, here are some of the guys who shaped the 80s.
0: Christopher Cross.

0: I am impressed, Taylor. You have done your homework.
1: Ah, thank you, Rick. I guess I'm a pretty quick learner. Here's another one of my favorite Men in Rock from the movie of the same name, Kenny Loggins' Footloose.

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1: Phil Collins, a super guy, and I'm going blank. 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

0: Phil Collins, Against All Odds. Taylor Dane, Rick Dees right here. From the top male artist of 1984 to the top male artist of 1989. Look at him.
1: Richard Marx, Satisfied.

0: until I'm satisfied. That's Richard Marx with help from Mrs. Richard Marx. Cynthia Rhodes on that. She does backup vocals.
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2: About 2 years ago, I think it was a woman named Estelle or Adele, something like that. Was it a Grammy? I don't know, but it was a soulful kind of album she put out. I believe she was British, and she and Amy Winehouse spawned a whole lot of imitators. And now I'm going to play you some of those imitators, because not all of them are bad. A lot of them are more interesting than the hip-hop stuff that's out there. I don't know if any of them are particularly successful, but it's something different. And to me, anyway, different is good. So listen for the vaguely British, loungy, whole lot of reverb on the drums kind of sound. One of these days I'll come up with a better term for it, but that should hit the spot here. From July 2009, these are the Noisettes and Never Forget You on Crap from the Past.

not bad. The Noisettes, and Never Forget You. I don't know if it's got any staying power, and I don't know if I'm going to want to hear it in a year, but it's a catchy, trendy kind of sound, and there you go. There are a whole lot of more of those. This one particular thing I queued up here from January 2009. This is a woman named Ann Julie, A-N-J-U-L-I-E, and boom, on Crap from the Past.

and a song called Boom from January 2009. Just one of those stylistically trendy things that we're pointing out here. From February 2009, this is Gin and These Roses on Crap from the Past.

That's Gin from February 2009 and These Roses. We move on also from February 2009. This is, there we go. This is Duke Spirit and My Sunken Treasure on Crap from the Past.

It doesn't seem to be going anywhere. That's Duke Spirit and My Sunken Treasure from February 2009. I'm playing more stuff in that particular style there. Honey, Honey, don't know anything about her and or them. From April 2009, this is Black Crows by Honey, Honey on Crap from the Past.

Honey, Honey. And from April 2009, that's a song called Black Crows. We keep going. This is Laura Izibor, I-Z-I-B-O-R. Don't know anything about her. She's on Atlantic Records from May 2009. Laura Izibor and From My Heart to Yours on Crap from the Past.

Izibor. Izibor? Izibor? I don't know if I'm pronouncing your name right, but From My Heart to Yours from May 2009. I'm Ron Boogie Monster Gerber. This is Crap from the Past on KFAI. And this week, 2009, the year in review. It's just a bunch of songs that came out over the course of the year. What? This may be the most perplexing remake of all time. Ever. Since the dawn of mankind. Ever. You remember the Oak Ridge Boys? The guys that had a big old hit with Elvira in 1981? Which was a remake, by the way. Yep, those Oak Ridge Boys. They've been around a long time, and apparently they're still recording. You gotta sit down for this one. This is the Oak Ridge Boys from May 2009, and their remake of the White Stripes' Seven Nation Army. I know, on Crap from the Past.

It's spellbinding. It's like the wreck on the highway. You're driving by, but you have to look. You have to slow down. You have to watch. The Oak Ridge Boys and their cover of Seven Nation Army, which is amazing to me. Oh, I'm so glad I found that thing. From May 2009, I'm Ron Boogie Monster Gerber, plowing through 2009, the year in review. Last year, I remember in 2008, the year in review, we had a song called Google Me, which was as dumb as it sounded. I can't remember who it was. I'd Google her name if I could remember, but I cannot. This year, we have a tie for two stupid titles. This is someone named Tina Ann from June 2009 and LOL, Miss Skinny Jeans on Crap from the Past.

You get the idea. LOL, Miss Skinny Jeans. That's Tina Ann in an extremely short career that only lasted a minute and 11 seconds from June 2009. Just 3 months later, another song. LOL, Smiley Face. This is Trey Songz featuring Gucci Mane and Soulja Boy. Oh, brother. On Crap from the Past.